text. Ain't saying nothing but same. Put this shit on, do not disturb. I'm in the studio.

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1: Lagos Talks, please turn off your radio. 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
0: You call.
2: 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I'm calling from the redemption camp.
0: We discuss.
3: There are too many things fundamentally wrong with the Nigerian law. 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
0: You comment.
1: Our friends on WhatsApp are in with messages. I work as a contract staff in one of the banks. We work like Jackie, but get paid peanuts in Nigeria. And Nigeria is just built on a way to oppress the common man.
0: We interview.
4: Where did this all start from?
5: Yes, this stemmed from identifying the fact that there's a leadership gap in our politics.
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0: Lagos Pride.
1: My name is Kemi Adeniji Adele and I am a proud Lagosian.
0: Lagos people.
2: Just like we are working now.
3: I know that he's better now.
4: People are not as much as
0: Lagos talks.
5: He doesn't have the right people training him. And that puts a big question mark on that institution.
0: On 91.3.

0: form, in a rare form, yeah, form of collaboration. We found persons who normally would be on opposing sides coming together to fight for a common cause yesterday at the Court of Appeal in Abuja. And, well, it should be celebrated. It simply means, as Nigerians, when we put our acts together, when we set our sights on a common goal, we can easily achieve these goals. And that is the lesson that we should take away from this particular episode. So let's see in the coming weeks, in the coming months, what this would mean for the coming elections. Will the parties now go ahead with their planning? Remember that the ADC a few days ago announced that former governor of Rivers State, Wetumi Amaechi, would be joining the ticket along with the former vice president, Alhaji Atiku Abubakar, as the flag bearers of the party. Does this mean all the other parties now, ADC, APP, Accord, AA, and ZLP, can now go ahead with their planning and give the APC a run for their money come January of next year? But after the speech by Rewan Okpanachi, counsel to the ADC, and Mr. Yusuf Dantale, we also have Musbau Adetunbi, SAN, who is the counsel to the parties collectively, also speak at the Court of Appeal yesterday. Let's take a listen.
1: Foremost, we give glory to the Almighty Allah. The duty to protect the interests of justice belongs to every member of the bar and to their lordships. You know, I said it in the open court. Close to 30 years in practice and more than 25 years, but I have not seen a direct affront like this one. So that's why we complained about it. And we give glory to Almighty Allah that our voice find favor with their lordship. If I find the rule of law, if I find the humanity, will make them in the main happy.
2: Lastly, the interlocutory motion you brought before the court, what is the nature of it and what are we seeing henceforth?
1: No, you know, I made that formal application. In case their lordship will say your other application is going to abide pending your formal application. But now, before that, pending the hearing of appeal. So my interlocutory application has become an academic exercise. We will just argue the main appeal by Allah's grace on that day.
3: As you are aware,
0: that was SA and Senior Advocate of Nigeria, Musbau Adetunbi, talking about the current situation. So as things are, all the parties are back to status quo. Everything can go on. But let's not forget that the ADC still have multiple cases going through the judicial system presently. So we'll be keeping an eye on those stories. Now back to an issue I intimated on earlier. We understand that we will not always be in agreement with pronouncements from the judiciary. We will not always be in agreement with rulings. But we ought to caution ourselves. The language we use out there plays a lot, has a lot of impact on the kind of society that we want to build. In response to developments from the judiciary in the last 24 to 48 hours, I came across certain comments, and frankly speaking, the only word I can use to describe them is not very fair. Because I'm trying to temper my language also. If I'm asking people to temper their language, to moderate the words they use, perhaps I should lead by example. But seeing a comment say, which reads, "The High Court judge is a human being. It's time to go after those, excuse this, foolish judges. It's very unfair." Frankly, I would say wrong, and I'm trying to be very moderate with my choice of words. Saying go after these judges, what sort of a society do we want to build? So what sort of society are we looking to create? This is absolutely unacceptable, and one could actually say it's an attack on the judiciary. You may not agree with them, you may not agree with all their rulings or their pronouncements, but at the very least, we should be temperate when we use such words. Using the word foolish to address anyone is disrespectful. And using that word when talking about a High Court judge is actually makes it a bit worse. we already have an issue of trust between

0: between the government and the people in this country. And let's not forget, the judiciary is an arm of the government. So we need to be very, very careful how we go about the kind of words we use. Such words further degrades public trust in the legal system. We live in a society where we are still trying to build trust. We should not then go do more to further destroy it. And more importantly, using words such as the phrase go after. Basically, an implicit threat of personal retaliation or violence could be read into that statement. So we need to ensure that judges feel free to decide cases based on what the law permits. If you've taken a look at several cases in this country, judges and justices have a bit of leeway in terms of discretion. So using such language, talking about targeting judicial officers, it is absolutely wrong. And I'm just asking Nigerians, young Nigerians out there, people who are interested in these stories and who make these comments on social media, to please use moderate language. You can express your dissatisfaction. You can express your, what's the word I'm looking for? Your disagreement in easier and better terms. And let's not further undermine the trust between Nigerians and the government. Because at the end of the day, trust is one of the foundations of a democratic society. So moving on from that, let's take a look at other stories. So I came across this story quite by accident. Looking at the World Cup that just began, you know, Nigeria, the Spirals are not at the World Cup. And, you know, we're still smacking from that painful fact. But guess what? Several Nigerians are at the World Cup. We have Nigerians in terms of double figures in numbers. We have up to 15 to 16 players of Nigerian origin, or I should say ancestry, representing other nations at the World Cup. So who says Nigeria is not at the World Cup? Maybe the Super Eagles are not, but, well, Nigerians are at the World Cup. We're starting from England, where we have Bukayo Saka, Ebere Chieze, Nonny Madueke, all representing the Three Lions. And, hey, how far do I have to go to explain the names Saka, Eze, and Madueke as Nigerian names? For the German team, we have Jamal Musiala and Felix Mecha of Borussia Dortmund. Also, players with Nigerian ancestry. The Swiss have Manuel Akanji and Noah Okafor. The Canadians have Promise David and Tanitoluwa Oluwaseyi. Such a beautiful name there. Tanitoluwa Oluwaseyi. Well, of course, the French have Michael Olise. The Americans have Folarin Balogun, while the Austrian team who are playing presently, they're taking on Jordan right now. They have David Alaba and Kane Chukwuemeka. In Norway, they have Antonio Nusa. All players, well, they are not presently representing Nigeria, but they sure have Nigerian blood in them. So whoever tells you Nigeria is not at the World Cup, tell them, hey, Nigerians are at the World Cup. Maybe the Super Eagles are not there, but Nigerians are surely, surely at the World Cup. So, you know, we take our wins where we can find them. As small as they are, we take our wins where we can find them. Nigerians in diaspora, keep doing the good things you're doing. Keep serving the nation properly. Keep representing the nation as a positive outlet of energy. Because at the end of the day, that is one job we all have. Whether you're at home or abroad, we have to represent our great nation in the proper light. And like I said earlier, please guys, while we may have disagreements, we need to be moderate in our language. We need to be careful the kind of words we use out there, guys. So that's it on that front. Nigerians at the World Cup. And what are the odds of one of them lifting the trophy? We have about 15 of them on this list. What are the odds of one of them lifting the trophy? We have the English, we have the Germans, we have the French also. Yeah. So they're all in for, you know, they're out in with a great, great chance. And talking about Lionel Messi, one of the best who ever did play the game, he hit a hat trick earlier. And one would have thought Miroslav Klose's record would stand for a long time, but he's already equaled that. And he has a chance to go beyond that later in the tournament. He has tied Miroslav Klose's world record of goals scored at the World Cup. So it's very, very interesting times. And we'll be keeping an eye on that particular story. Let's take this quick break and we'll be back to talk about the other news stories in the country.
1: Marry solution is here.
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4: 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To others, it gives you information. But to us at Lagos Talks 91.3, it is conversation. Let your voice be heard. 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
0: Welcome back to the studio. And before we get into the world of business, let's take this story coming out of Kogi State, where President Tinubu hailed the Nigerian Armed Forces and other security agencies involved in the successful operation that led to the elimination of notorious bandit kingpin Ibrahim Bastuji. Mr. Bayo Onanuga, who is the advisor to the President on Information and Strategy, described the operation as a significant blow to criminal networks terrorizing communities in Kogi and neighboring states. Relatedly, the President also approved the recruitment of 1,000 forest guards for Katsina State to strengthen security operations in the state. Katsina State Governor, Governor Dikorada, announced the President's approval while briefing journalists after a stakeholders' meeting with Islamic clerics at Government House, Katsina. You remember that Katsina is the state where the former military, the retired Major General, was abducted along with his wife. And the governor did pay a courtesy visit to the widow, and he did commiserate with Allah, and I'm sure he would have made some promises. So this approval for the 1,000 forest guards came as Senate Committee on Army commended the military and other security agencies for the rescue of Mrs. Amina Abubakar, the widow to the late Major General Rabi Abubakar. So right now, the Senate have confirmed that it was, the military rather, it was a rescue. And probably there was actual engagement with the criminals. By the way, in Oyo State, Governor Seyi Makinde yesterday assured residents that the pupils and teachers abducted in Oriri local government area would be rescued safely, declaring that the state would never experience a situation similar to the Chibok girls' abduction. Makinde gave the assurance while addressing protesters who visited his private residence in Ikolaba in Ibadan. Still on security, Kogi State Governor Usman Ododo briefed the NSA, that's the National Security Advisor, Mr. Nuri Badu, on the operation that led to the elimination of Batijo in the state. According to a statement by the Commissioner for Information and Communications, Kingsley Fanwo. So right now, we are getting some victories. We are not where we want to be. We're still living well, carefully in this country. I'm not going to say in fear, but living carefully. We still pray and hope the kids and teachers who were abducted in Ogbomosho will be rescued, will be safe back home with their parents where they ought to be. And not, it's been almost 4 weeks now. And it's quite unfortunate that these kids are still away from home. And it speaks to our failings as a people, as a government. But the few victories we have, we celebrate them. And we are asking for more. We're asking for more work to be done by the governors, by the security forces. We need these kids back home. And more efforts put in place to ensure such does not happen again. It is still a bit unbelievable that there are spaces in territorial Nigeria that we apparently are not in control of. And we ought to understand that this particular fact is a major problem. It's no small thing. So the government and security forces need to do something about this quickly, not in the short term, like in a long-term way. We need to be in total control of the entire geographical space called Nigeria. Before, it seemed far off. It seemed like it was so, but now it's so close to home. I would even be surprised if those kids are still in Oyo State. They could have, you know, taken them through the back roads elsewhere. So whether it will be coming of the forest, these kids and the teachers need to be rescued. And the criminals need to be treated as such. It's not a case of negotiating or any such ideas. They need to be treated as the criminals that they are. We need to take this war to them. We need to take the battles to them and make sure that every Nigerian, young, old, male, female, feels safe to be a Nigerian and to live in this country. Because at the end of the day, hey, if there's no security, if there's a bit of insecurity or people do not feel safe, everything else we are doing about education, healthcare, the economy, it's just fetching water inside the basket, though. If you do all the work, you improve the GDP, improve the balance of trade, do everything, and Nigerians do not feel safe, then what have you done? Let's take this short break, guys, and we'll be back with Business Morning on Lagos Talks. Please stay tuned.
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Thank you for staying with us, and you're welcome to Business Morning on Lagos Talks 91.3. This is a show that shows a bit of light, tries to explain the business trends, the trends in the economy, and the trends in the financial market, and helps guide you to a profitable and more informed decision on your businesses and all the decisions you'll be making as you go about your day. In the lead story today, we have oil prices continues to fall as related to the US-Iran peace deal. Brent crude fell from $87 to $83, and right now we are beginning to feel the effects on the local scene, as Dangote has taken off 75 naira from their gantry price, from 1250 to 1175 naira. But expert analysts are saying it should not stop there, and we should be expecting a further drop in the coming days. Analysts expect the decline in crude prices to eventually reduce global fuel costs. And on the local scene, Nigerians are expecting petrol, PMS exactly, to fall to around 900 naira if lower crude prices are sustained. Dangote Refinery, however, cautioned that existing inventories of higher priced crude may delay price reductions in the immediate, in the interim. That's what they mean. Basically, what they have in their inventory might be the cost, might be the reason why these prices, the drop of this price might be delayed. We also have a story from the CBN talking about a directive to banks, fintechs, and other payment institutions, the service providers, I mean, to start storing their Nigerian payment transactions data within the country starting 1st of January 2027. Some analysts have said this seems to be over regulation. We asked them to recapitalize the date. Now asking them to store their data in country. There are benefits to this, but people are saying perhaps this would be too costly, too heavy on the banks to achieve by the 1st of January. That's barely 6 months away. Okay, let's say 7 months there. But definitely, it just might be too little time. The policy aims to strengthen oversight, transparency, and data security. Yes, Nigerians' data need to be protected, but the banks are saying, well, we're not sure if we can make this deadline. Also, financial institutions must ensure all payment transaction data generated in Nigeria is stored locally, and firms must disclose the UBO, that's the ultimate beneficiary ownership. That's the information. Make it clear to the regulators. Let people understand who owns this data and who is in control, so that people can know, okay, if there's a breach, we know who to hold responsible. The CBN also cited concerns over market concentration and dependence on foreign infrastructure. So at the end of the day, really, you do not build a house and then contract its security to an outsider. You have to be involved in the security of your own data.

0: city of Lagos. I mean, the sky is black.
1: It's almost
0: black, right?
1: It's almost like it was an hour ago, like a few minutes after six.
0: I mean, it got bright this morning, then it got dark again. But we're expecting some showers here in the city of Lagos, at least from Ikoyi, where we are broadcasting from.
1: Mm-hmm.
0: I don't know. Lagos is a big place, as small as a Sims, on the map.
1: It's the smallest state in the country, but it's still a very large.
0: And you know how rain can be. Sometimes it's literally raining at your backyard and in front of your house. It's dry.
1: Have you ever experienced that? So one time I was at the bus stop, I was on my way home.
0: Mm-hmm.
1: Welcome back to the studio, by the way. My name is Tolu Phillips. And
0: we're getting there. We didn't forget.
1: Okay, great.
0: I just wanted to hear your story.
1: So one time I was at the bus stop. It was raining. I was drenched. You know, when you're soaking wet, I tried to get back home, very close to my house. Picked a bike, got home, and everywhere was dry. And people were asking me, as big as you are, were you playing with water? And it was really raining where I was coming from. Serious rain. But a few minutes later, the rain started at home.
0: I have literally seen a situation where you are looking at the floor and you can see the point where the rain stopped.
1: Yeah.
0: And the point where the rain didn't even fall at all.
1: Yeah.
0: And I'm like, okay. I mean, the world is a very beautiful place. This is the early edition on Lagos Talks 91.3. Good morning, Lagos. I am Olaoluwa Aware, the news lady, and Tolu, good morning.
1: Good morning.
0: Mm-hmm. Very quickly, we'll go through some of the biggest stories of the day, some of the stories that will be shaping the day. Later on today on the Morning Digest, I believe the guru would dissect and analyze some of the stories. But, I mean, just want to mention them before we get into the everyday money matters, which will come up, of course, at 7:30 this morning. We're going to be talking about money. But, yeah, there is an interesting development. The federal government is saying that it will roll out 10,000 electric tricycles into the Nigerian market in August 2026. This is as part of the strategy to improve the public transportation and modernize the country's logistics system.
1: Hmm.
0: You know, the question that immediately comes to mind is, how will tricycles modernize our logistics system? But, you know, maybe the fact that it's electric,
1: yeah.
0: Because when you, tricycle is Koropwe, right?
1: Mm-hmm.
0: We're going to be having 10,000.
1: No, not Koropwe, Marwa.
0: Tricycle.
1: Yeah.
0: Okay, Marwa.
1: Yeah, three wheels.
0: Yeah.
1: The Koropwe are four wheels.
0: Oh, okay.
1: So they're smaller buses, mini buses.
0: I switched things for a minute there. So that's the Marwa Keke.
1: That was the Nepo.
0: Keke is...
1: That was the Nepo baby.
0: We want to modernize the country's logistics system with some electric Keke,
1: with electric Marwa.
0: Marwa, rather.
1: Yeah.
0: Now, the Vice President, Senator Kashimisha Tima, disclosed this during a courtesy visit by the transporters for Tinubu Shetima 2027 group. And according to a statement issued on Tuesday by the senior special assistant to the president on media and communications to the president, or to the vice president rather, Stanley Mocha. So the vice president said the tricycles would be distributed by the Northeast Development Commission, NEDC, for use across the Northeast region and beyond, saying that the president has approved the expansion of the initiative to other parts of the country through various regional development commissions.
1: Okay.
0: So, according to the vice president, the Tinubu administration is focused on transforming Nigeria's transport system into an integrated logistic network that links ports, railways, CNG power trucks, inland waterways, airports, and local feeder roads to drive commerce, agriculture, industry, and national integration. Tolu, are you excited? We're going to be having some 10,000 new electric Kekeda Peps.
1: The only question I have for this is, would there be lights to charge them?
0: Will there be lights?
1: Would there be lights to charge them? It would be very unfortunate if these items come in and the drivers cannot charge them.
0: Mm. Okay. So you don't have a problem as long as it's chargeable.
1: Absolutely. Of course. It reduces our carbon emissions. 10,000 is a big number.
0: It reduces your spending on
1: fossil
0: petrol
1: fuels.
0: Petrol and all of that.
1: Then the carbon footprint should reduce noticeably.
0: Oh, okay. So I wouldn't totally run at that because, I mean, if it is true,

0: replace the ones that we have on ground.
1: Okay, and not to add.
0: You know, somebody made a post recently that resonated with me, that one of the things you will see in a country that will make you feel like this country is a third world country and it's getting more third world even by the day, is that you see tricycles in number.
1: Okay, Bangladesh, Pakistan.
0: Yeah, and he mentioned all of these other countries. And Nigerians are like, Abego, I'm Nigerian. And then we get like 10,000 new. I bet the manufacturers of this product, they manufactured them purposely, like specially for countries like us.
1: Okay.
0: And just like when, was it one of the state governors here in the Southwest donated like a keke ambulance?
1: Oh, yeah. So,
0: and I'm like, okay, where is the world going?
1: No, see, that would come in handy in places where it would be difficult to reach with an actual ambulance. So it does make sense. It has its own.
0: But do we have enough of actual ambulance? Can we confirm that we have actual ambulances and the problem is that it could not reach
1: the desired places?
0: The desired places. Like, come on. Well, I mean, that is that. I just said, let me bring you this good news so that you will see that the federal government did not do anything for you. You know.
1: Wait, this is one way to kill multiple birds with one stone. Fighting carbon footprints, and we're also solving transportation.
0: If you think so. I'm excited this morning because I'm a Messi fan. And if you have been following, I can't wait for the sport team to, you know, get in here for Sport Zone so that we can talk about the magical hat trick that Messi had yesterday. But I mean,
1: in the early hours. Was it yesterday?
0: Just
1: a few hours ago, yeah.
0: Rather. You know, I'm just too excited. So.
1: And he has met Miroslav Klose's world record for goals scored at the World
0: Cup. Oh, we'll talk about that later. You know, but I just want to quickly mention this. Mm-hmm. I mentioned it yesterday that the federal government said they are starting to try about 600 terrorists. And they're going to be doing it across within 4 days. Yeah. So far, the federal government said they've secured approximately 150 convictions within the first 2 days of its latest phase of mass terrorism trials.
1: Mm-hmm.
0: The Attorney General of Federation Minister of Justice, that's Latif Agbemi, mentioned this yesterday. And he told journalists at the Federal High Court in Abuja, where the trials are being conducted simultaneously before 10 judges of the court. So he said that this current phase, which started on Monday, had already recorded about 160 trials, leading to roughly 150 convictions on its first day. So it will mean that 160 people were tried, 10 of them weren't convicted.
1: Yeah.
0: 150 were convicted. And he added that proceedings on Tuesday brought approximately 300 cases before the court, with other 84 cases expected to be concluded before the close of the day. That was yesterday there. So he appealed for patience from members of the public as the exercise continued, stressing that the initiative reflected the government's commitment to justice, accountability, and the rule of law. You want to say something before we quickly go?
1: The mass nature. People have mass weddings, and now we have mass convictions, mass trials. So, hey, long may it end.
0: Yeah, I would like to know the details of those convictions because they are mass in nature. It's easy for some minor details. How many years are they getting?
1: Okay.
0: You know, what exactly did they do?
1: I get that.
0: How grave was their crime?
1: Mm.
0: What, you know, we don't want a situation where people will literally kill people in mass.
1: And
0: they're getting 3 months in prison just because of one thing.
1: Okay.
0: So it is very important that we're not just too excited. They're getting tried. What exactly
1: what's the penalty?
0: I mean, what exactly are they going down for? Because to be honest, these terrorists should be going down.
1: Are they getting what they deserve?
0: Exactly. That is very important. So we need more information, AG, Attorney General of the Federation. The AGF. It is now time for Everyday Money Matters on the early edition on Lagos Talks 91.3. I am Olaoluwa Awa, the news lady. And
1: my name is Tolu.
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0: opened social media recently, there's a likelihood that you've come across a video of someone on social media celebrating over a stock that has doubled, tripled, or some even returned over 100% in value, 1,000% in value this year alone. But in often cases, when these things happen, people often ask, what next? When these stocks have, you know, soared and soared, they begin to ask, what stocks should I buy next? Because most of the time, before you get to hear news of a stock gaining, being termed as a hot stock, that ship has already sailed. And June 2026 presents investors with a painful truth. The fact that not every stock that is going up is a good investment, and some companies just have strong profits but not strong fundamentals, and while others are simply just riding the momentum. And so here on today's Everyday Money Matters, proudly brought to you by Naira Metrics, we are talking about how to identify real opportunities and how to separate quality business from market hype. And I have with me Mr. Mukhtar Mohammed from Finance with Mukhtar.
1: Thank you, Shegu. I like that separating it from hype.
0: yes. That's very important because, you know, some people, some major stocks that they thought it, in fact, some people call June 2026 as that defining month's heartbreak consistently in the stocks market. So, but, you know, from your perspective still, we saw that, you know, this year has delivered one of the strongest rallies on the NGX, like we've been saying about the past few months. And how would you describe the state of the market right now as of June 2026? We're about to cross over into the second half of the year.
1: If you say describe the state of the market, maybe you are trying to ask me, is it a bullish market? Is it a bearish market?
0: Yes.
1: Is it a buyer market or is it a seller market? So those are part of the things that we need to use to describe the state of the market. One, it's not a bullish market. At the moment, we are not seeing this kind of bullish momentum that we've seen before now. Secondly, is it a bearish market? It depends on some of the stocks again. You could say bearish. Yeah. Is it a selling market? Mm. It depends also how much you have gained in a particular stock. Do you want to be selling it? And if you are selling it, what opportunity are you taking? Is it a buyer's market? Definitely it's a buyer's market now, because again, there are a lot of stocks that have not experienced the hype or the movement. And so, and there's huge potentials in some of those stocks that have not experienced those hype and those movement. And there are sectors that have recovered from where they were sometime last year, especially based on FX revaluation, FX challenges, especially in the conglomerate, the lack of PZ, Unilever, MTN. These are stocks that suffer last year because of FX volatility. So, but now we've seen that huge recovery, especially if you look at MTN. MTN have recovered to a point that they are also paying a paid dividend of almost 20 naira. So that tells you that there are also still values in those stocks. You look at the petroleum sector. So despite the huge movement, there are still some laggards behind. But again, in those laggards, a lot of investors will see challenges and look at the history and says, oh, they've not done very well before. But if you look at Oando, sometimes look at, they've not done very, very well before.
0: Yeah.
1: But again, you need to look at the business pattern. Are you buying a trend, like you said,
0: yes,
1: or are you buying an asset?
0: Actual, yes.
1: So you should always ask yourself that question when you want to invest. Am I buying a trend or do I want to buy an asset? Now, assets over time appreciate, especially when you buy a value asset that have fundamental. But if you are following the trend, definitely you want to go to what is asset, because sometimes asset doesn't look like what is the trend. The trend is always in the news. The assets sometimes are beneath.
0: Yeah. Just quietly building.
1: Building up. And you see those again based on some little bit of fundamentals, which normally doesn't come out there yet. That's why you need to listen to program like yours, what you're doing.
0: Yeah.
1: Go to Naramatic Spirit, you read, and also read audited report of some of this. So there's still a lot.
0: I mean, thank you. My next question was going to be, you know, what do you think Nigerians should understand during a strong rally like this? But you already explained this. But then, not a lot of people are, you know, privy to the information on, you know, getting to watch the EMM show or go to the website. So how many, well, why do you think from a perspective that people only tend to start investing after, you know, the prices have already risen?
1: because people are not investing with the goal in hand. People follow the trend, follow the hype. You know, these days there have been a lot of financial analysts, stock picks on social media, AI-generated stock pickers using lack of, sometimes using Femi Otedola, so even using the Ogodred, sometimes also even terrible. Using Ibukun Awosika to say, oh, this stock have made 10%. So that's the challenge, and that is where sometimes some people wake up and say, yeah, so they don't even look at the fundamentals. They just, oh, they follow those trends and look at those stocks that are listed through AI from those people, and then they say that is the stock they are buying. And they don't know that they are buying a falling knife at that time. So it's all has to do with, you must know what you want to do when you come to the stock market. The stock market, I keep saying, I've said in one of your programs, the stock market is not a sprint, a 100-meter dash, or a 200-meter dash, or a 400-meter dash. But the stock market is a marathon. You are looking like 1,500. You know, that's what the stock market is all about. You have to get your acts together. You have to have a goal for the medium, the short term, the medium, and the long term. So when you have those goals, then you begin to plan. Where do I invest for the short term? Where do I invest for the medium term? Where do I invest for the long term? That's the only way you will not follow the trend. So by the time but if you don't have this, definitely the trend is what you follow. And 90% of the time, those that follow the trend get their fingers burnt.
0: I mean, most of the time, whenever I see people falling for any of those, I not to blame them, but it's even telling on you personally, your personal fundamentals, because how can you just see somebody that just comes and says, oh, you know, they made 10 times without even you getting to actually know the method, the fundamentals behind such firms. Definitely you fall victims to such. So now, we saw, you know, a couple of stocks that were not so prominent, you know, gaining, and so I want you to speak from the perspective of the danger behind winning stocks. We saw stocks like Zitchers, Fortis, SCOA, RT Briscoe, and Red Star generate enormous returns this year. But some analysts, like Mr. Edika Aja, this was actually lifted from his article, and warning that some of these gains might not be supported by strong fundamentals. So, you know, why do you think, you know, why can a stock go up dramatically even when the business isn't performing well? How does that happen?
1: It's speculation. You know, during a bullish market, every stock is good. But what separates a good stock from a bad stock is bearish market. You know, water will always find its level. So sometimes when you see that, if you look at those stocks, look at Zetches, why did it move? There was a lot of hype around Presco and Okomo, because Zetches is coming from the agricultural sector. So the hype was that it was going to be the next Okomo, the next Presco. Perform just as much. And don't forget that even at that time, or even up to now, Okomo was hitting the 1,000 Presco. So everybody was looking, what is the next Okomo? What is the next Presco? And so people started running towards that space. Then the second one is also based on speculation. A lot of people just look at it, oh, this stock is low in price and it's moving, but nobody tend to look at the fundamentals. And one thing is common, and that was why Zetches was suspended until they improved liquidity. One thing is common with all these stocks, you realize that there is no liquidity in the fact that they have to be, and the challenging thing about them, the main sponsor or those that owns high holding of those stocks will need to buy before you sell. So it's certainly say it's not liquid. So what people should look at in a stock, outside looking at earn per ratio, profit after tax, everything, they are good, they are very important. But also look at the liquidity nature of that stock. Liquidity is key. Now, it takes just 100,000 you need to move a stock. But it takes also 100,000 you need to bring a stock down. Now, what would you have said? If I want to sell 100,000 units, do I have people that will purchase that stock to bring it down or to move it up? That is the challenge with most of the stock that you just mentioned. The liquidity is not there. But you can make huge gain, and at the time of selling, it becomes practically sometimes impossible for you to sell. Then you watch that price go up, and you watch it go down, and you're not able to sell. That is the reality. When people say you have paper money, that is a real, real paper money.
0: So now let's put this side by side. Momentum investing against fundamental investing, from your perspective, you know, in one sentence, what's the difference?
1: What's the difference?
0: Momentum investing against fundamental investing.
1: Momentum investing is that you move with the trend. Fundamental investing, that you study the stock and then you see the fundamental, you invest.
0: And how do you think Nigerians can avoid being the last buyers before a correction?
1: They shouldn't be a dumping site. We did a program some time ago about the dump. So they shouldn't be that. What they should do is that they must do their due diligence.
0: Yeah.
1: You mustn't leave your portfolio only for your investor. Investors can be analysts or whatever can be sentimentally attached to a particular stock. They could also be profiting from it. You might not even know.
0: Just like Indica likes the banking sector.
1: No, I like the banking sector very well. I think Indica is more or less of the fundamental man. Yeah. It looks talk about the value. Which is good. I'm the guy that like the banking sector because they pay dividend. I'm a dividend investor. Mm. So when I have to look at my investment portfolio, so if you are not paying dividend, you are not my friend. So you see, that's for me.
0: Yeah,
1: capital appreciation is good. But again, when my own investment goal is to have residual income to meet up my own wants, not necessarily my own needs. So I would rather have those good stocks that pays dividends for me to be able to use to meet up my want. You see, I'm saying my want, not my needs.
0: Yeah.
1: So those are what so you must know what you as an investor want. Don't leave your investment to your portfolio manager. If your portfolio manager tells you, "I want you to buy, you want to buy this stock," also you say, "Why are you?" Ask question. Why? You know, they say there's a why.
0: Yeah.
1: To everything. Why are you buying it? Sometimes your portfolio manager is buying it because of the hype. Even you don't even know. So when tell you, why are you buying it? Why? So it tells you that you should be able to, through that why, decide. Because you must be the CEO of your own portfolio. You must not leave your portfolio to chance for me. I'm not the one bringing the money. I'm only going to advise you. But in your advice, you could also decide to go the other way around if you are doing your due diligence. You know, I had a funny conversation with somebody over the weekend. And I said, "Sir, if I give you $2 billion, what will you do with it? Which stock will you be buying?" He listed some couple of good stories. He talked about Zenith, he talked about GTCO, he talked about Awade, he talked about Nigerian Brewery. You know, he listed it. And I said, "Okay, fine." And then he said something. He said, "He also will be buying Seplat." I said, "What?" He said, "We'll be buying Seplat." I said, "Ah, Seplat is already 11,000. Why should you be buying Seplat? I should be locating the next Seplat. Because when I look at Seplat, the value in terms of dividend yield, then the ability to even exit when I want to exit at that price.
0: Yeah.
1: So why do you want to tie my money there?" He's supposed to buy. If that's your investor, if you don't know how to ask those questions, then get money tight. He now told me that he will go and buy a private placement. And you've forgotten that for a private placement, I'm not allowed to sell for 1 year. It's my goal to keep down my money for 1 year. You don't even know whether it's borrowed fund. So you need to know what you want and tell your portfolio manager over what you want. And when they give you those talk, ask questions, do your own personal research. That is the difference. You know, when they tell you in church, you have to see. Or your man of God is the one that see very well. So in the stock market, you are the man of God that should see what you want. And then see where there is value. So pull back, for me, is could be opportunity. Again, could be a red flag. Especially for a stock that is pulling back. And the fundamentals is not strong. I know what happened. You see that pullback for months. And what's the challenge? Everybody wants to sell, but nobody wants to buy. Those kind of pullback are bad pullback. But sometimes, see, pullback, you look at, they say, today that share was the highest traded in the market. And yet, it lost about 10%. But it's still the highest traded. When you see such a thing, Do you think those people that are buying it are fools? They are buying because there's fundamental. They are seeing that pullback as an opportunity.
0: So are you saying that when, you know, stocks sell, for instance, if let's say you already bought a stock and it suddenly surges from 100 to 200%, how should we react? How would you react? That sudden jump.
1: If I buy a stock like Zetchis and I'm a speculator, I will say this rise is not based on fundamentals. I'll be selling.
0: Okay.
1: I'll cash out.
0: Big time.
1: Big time. But like I said,
0: you expect it to
1: look at, like I said, you see a stock of Zenith, it was 90 and it moved to 1,125. I'll look at it and say this movement is real based on the numbers, based on the income, based on the earning per share, and once again based on the dividend of 10 naira they have paid. So I won't be trading that type of stock.
0: How do you know when a stock has become too expensive?
1: There's no one single variable to take to know when it's stock, but the simple variable is that when you have double digit PER ratio, that's a challenge.
0: Okay.
1: Today, most of the banking stock, where people think they are still valuing the banking stock, most of them still have a single digit PE ratio. But once you see a stock move and have a PE ratio even 5 times, 2 times, you gotta run.
0: One thing Mr. Eric Aikoli introduced in his article was what he called the contrarian investor's playbook. I never heard of it before then. He said, you know, one of the most interesting conversations happening right now is contrarian investing. That is looking for opportunities where everyone else is ignoring. You know, what do you think, or what
1: you
0: is
1: know, that goes opposite to what we always say, don't catch the falling knife. But this time they are telling you to catch the falling knife.
0: Yeah.
1: But where are you going to catch it? Are you catching the blade or are you catching the edge of the falling knife? The falling knife. If the knife is drumming and you catch the edge of it, you get injured. Yeah. But if you catch the blade, of course it will. You get caught. So now what Nika is saying is that there's some falling knife that you just have to catch the edge because there's still value on it. And he spoke of some of those companies like Fidelity.
0: Yeah, FCMB,
1: Fidelity. Yes. And why? He's saying, looking at the general movement, the totality of the banking sector, these are the stocks that have not done very well in terms of capital appreciation. But when you look at the earning per share, you look at the PE ratio, you look at I think he listed some of those things.
0: Yes, yes, he did.
1: They are still very valuable stock with a lot of upside. So for this time now, he's saying, catch the falling knife, but make sure you are catching it
0: by the edge. Okay. And do you think we ordinary everyday Nigerians, we can, you know, make this contrarian rule apply to us, you know, our investing principles?
1: Of course. That's why you look at the stock that, you know, I started with. There are some stocks that have value. And they are coming down. And the reason that they are coming down could be as a result of regulatory issues.
0: Okay.
1: It's not because they are not good stock. There are things the regulator wants them to meet that they didn't meet. But they make so much profit. Absolutely. Look at the time. We have a lack of MTN was about 200 naira because of excess valuation. Because they had challenges because the naira was floating. But it's not that they were not making profit. But they were making provision because of exchange rate volatility. So why are you not? So those are the times that you have to say, okay, good. Let me buy this stock because number one, it's a telecom company. We are still using phone.
0: Yeah.
1: Forget about xenophobia.
0: It's strong fundamental.
1: Yeah, xenophobia will not make them close MTN. So forget about all those beer parallel type of talk. You know. So you are saying this stock is a good stock. Yeah. I will buy it because I know there will be a recovery. The banking sector, most of them also went down. Would I be buying it? I would buy it. Some of the petroleum sector. Sometimes there was a time that Arade was just 400 naira. Went from 400 naira today, selling at 1,007, even got to 2,000 naira plus. But at 400 naira, because it was listed at 850, and it came down to 400 naira, any value investor would look at what are they doing. They're almost doing the same thing what Seplat is doing. So I should be buying them because I know there will be a recovery. So when they say as an investor, you should think that way. They are telling you to think in terms of value and fundamental, not just because, so they are not, Indica is not writing to be able to say, because the price is low, go and buy it. He's saying, buy it because it's low. It's supposed to be higher than that based on the value and the fundamentals.
0: Okay. So help us, finally, help us structure a 500,000 naira, you know, into a portfolio, how you'll be allocating the money as of June 2020.
1: Check, you always come up with those questions. But again, I will say 500,000 naira, but yeah. What, how long do I want to hold it? That's another thing. So if I'm going to hold it in the shortest possible time, a 500 naira, 500,000 portfolio.
0: Is it strong enough to build a winning portfolio? Is it enough?
1: Every amount is strong enough to build a willing portfolio, but again, in terms of percentage, that's where maybe the challenges will come. How much can you get? So if I have a 500,000 naira, I will be buying MTN. I'll say, okay, I see value in MTN, I'll be buying MTN. Then, of course, we've talked about those other three stocks, the lack of Fidelity, Sterling and other, but I'll also be buying assets too also. If I'm a short-time trader, because I know definitely there'll be a recover. If I'm a medium-time trader, I'll also be looking at Nigeria and Brewe, and also be looking at Boa Foods, Boa Cement, Dangote Sugar,
0: yes.
1: Nascom. For the next 6 months, I'm going to be looking at that also. If I'm a very long-time investor that is thinking of long-time fundamentals, I'll not take my eyes off those tier one banks. I'll still look at a stock like GTCO. I'll still look at a stock like Zenith. There's still a lot of fundamentals. Then I also look at the petroleum. I'll still look at Aradel. Also, and knowing that
0: telecoms,
1: I've said that I'll still choose MTN. In that sector, it's only MTN I would choose for, because again, when you look at Airtel Africa, and that's what people are not looking. Airtel Africa is almost selling for 40 naira. I mean, 4,000 naira. And the point is, it's selling for that price because they call it Airtel Africa. But people are not looking that. If you look at the profit of Airtel Africa, it's largely driven from the Nigerian market. And if you look at the Nigerian market, which company is the most profitable? MTN Nigeria. So that's why I would rather buy MTN Nigeria than buy Airtel Africa.
0: Looking on to H2 2026, we have already rounded up with, we are literally rounding up with the first half of this year. You know, just a word for the audience on, you know, what sectors we should look at going into H2 2026, and then are banking stocks still attractive and the likes? Just for the final
1: words. It's almost the same, I've said it before. I'll still look at
0: final words
1: for

0: great investment. You know, some of this market's biggest winners have strong businesses behind them. And that has been it from us on today's episode of Everyday Money Matters, proudly brought to you by Naira Metrics. Till our next episode.
1: Good morning. It's the early edition.
2: Lagos, as we move into the sports zone, I just want to bring you up to speed on some other major developments shaping the day. I am Olaoluwa Awe, the news lady, and back here with me is Tolu. Hi, Tolu.
3: Once again. I'm with you. Absolutely. Since I come out there in the wind.
2: Yes. One of the biggest stories that will be talked about today will be the decision of the appeal court in Abuja to reverse the deregistration of some parties, as we talked about yesterday. Yeah, the Court of Appeal in Abuja has ordered a stay of execution of the judgment that directed the INEC, that's the Independent National Electoral Commission, to deregister the African Democratic Congress and four other political parties. In a unanimous decision yesterday, a three-member panel led by Justice A.B. Mohammed condemned Justice Peter Lifo of the Federal High Court in Abuja for flouting a May 22 order that directed him to suspend proceedings before him, describing his conduct as the gravest form of judicial misconduct. And the appellate court went further, invoking a Supreme Court precedent to characterize Justice Lifo's conduct in the harshest terms available to it. And the court said it had a duty to assert its supervisory authority over lower courts and protect the integrity of the judicial hierarchy. I know you'd hinted at this yesterday.
3: Yes.
2: So that's where we are right now. It is one of the major stories shaping the day. And another one is the decision of the government to recruit 1,000 forest guards to tackle insecurity in Katsina State. Yeah, Governor Dikko Rada has applauded the federal government's renewed commitment to tackling insecurity in the state following President Tinubu's approval for the recruitment and training of 1,000 forest guards to strengthen security operations across Katsina. And the governor described the development as a major boost to ongoing efforts aimed at restoring lasting peace, protecting communities, and securing forests that have become hideouts for bandits and other criminals. And the governor said this yesterday while receiving a delegation of religious leaders drawn from across Katsina State at the government house in Katsina.
3: I remember that Katsina State is where the retired Major General was abducted.
2: Yeah. And I mean, he died. Or maybe killed.
3: There's a dispute in getting that because the military are saying he died from complications of related to diabetes. But his kids are saying their father did not have any history of that particular illness.
2: All right. We'll speak more on that later on the morning digest on the early edition on Lagos Talks 91.3. But right about now, Tolusi, right about now.
3: Right about now.
2: I can't wait to get into the sports zone because we're going to be talking about my fave. You know.
3: So we're either going to celebrate.
2: I think at this point I love him, you know, and that should be... Messi, Lionel Messi.
3: So it's so easy to love because
2: he scored a hat trick. At this point, he has to be the king of hat tricks. When it comes to hat tricks, he just might score it. You know, Uncle Shego, am I speaking the truth?
4: You're speaking like, in fact, like Messi, I love to score.
3: At any age,
2: you know, we still had a song about him. We have to play that song,
4: guys. You know the funny thing, guys. Yeah. I mean, jokes apart, I've had the pleasure, honor, and privilege of seeing Lionel Messi play twice. Once in Brazil in Porto Alegre, where they beat us.
3: The Ahmed Musa game. Ahmed Musa had a brace in that game.
4: He had a brace in that game. And the Vincent Enyama game as well. Mm. In the sense that Vincent, he did it in South Africa when he first came up against...
3: Yeah, 2010.
4: When he first came there. But he did it again
3: in Brazil.
4: Allegra, where he pulled off some... But that part, there was one angle that Messi kept on targeting and he didn't stop till he scored.
3: Until he scored.
4: And I was sitting at that end of the stadium and I actually...

0: captured it on my tab.
1: Really?
0: I'm telling you. I captured the ball because I just knew. I said, this guy, he was good to go.
1: And then it was at his prime.
0: It was at his prime. And what, you know, it's Messi in Argentina is a god with a small g. If you see the messianic chanting, Messi, Messi, that's what they call it. Not Messi, Messi, Messi. And they'll be chanting. And the stadium was vibrating. You just see, there was blue and white everywhere. Same in St. Petersburg. Then it was 2018. He didn't really have a good World Cup. He was on the fringes and all that. But I think that's 2014. He was at his peak.
2: You know what, Uncle Shego?
0: He's an absolutely crazy player.
2: You know what, Uncle Shego? Let's start the program proper. We'll go on a very short
0: Let's bring
2: in the other members of the team, and we'll go full speed on this. It is the Sports Zone on Lagos Talks 91.3. 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

0: Hello, this is Eniola Luko, former professional footballer for Chelsea, Juventus and England national team, and I'm here on Lagos Talks.
1: 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You're one person, yet different in many ways. You're the professional by day, artist by night, friend, lover, biker, believer, all before the sun goes down. And somehow, in every single version, you show up fully. No half measures, no apologies. Now, that's the reality of so many Nigerian youth. Not one thing, not one lane. Many lives, living in one body, and showing up 100 in all of them. Yes, you're just being you. And MTN sees you as you leave it 100. You do not shrink to fit. You do not wait for permission. You do not explain yourself. You just show up in whatever version of you that today demands. And you give it everything. So continue to do you and leave it 100 with MTN. Till I catch you next time, guys.

Every day is day one. Day one for you to give 100. 100 on the tracks, on the road, at work. Because it's your job to give your all. 100 with the gang. Out on the dance floor. Truth is,

0: Good morning, ladies and gentlemen, boys and girls. An absolute pleasure to be here. My name is Shagun Ademola Gbede, a.k.a. the Pundit.
1: Yes.
0: A.k.a. the Traveler, the Sage, the Active One, Apex. In fact, I have so many names.
1: Yeah, so we want to hear it.
0: In fact, the voice of Olaoluwa, the news lady.
1: Yes, sir.
0: A.k.a. Ola Baby. I just heard that nickname this morning.
1: Yeah, Femi calls me Ola Baby, and I wonder why. Like, AKA, what is that?
0: AKA, she's beautiful. AKA, she's very pretty. Aww. She's pretty.
2: At least I'm here. Before you guys even throw me under the bus, I'm here.
0: Good morning.
2: Ola Lua. That's the name I call her.
1: What? Where did you hear Ola Baby from?
0: Right here in the studio. Femi, you can. You know, yesterday, our guy, Sanchez Febana, accused you of being a non-truth teller.
2: No, a liar. Call me a liar.
0: Yeah, accused you of being, don't live up to that, your reputation. And we have a special guest to this.
2: No, that's not, it's not special. There's nothing special about him. There's nothing special. You know, is it special? You're thinking that both of you are going to do, are going to gang up. It's nothing special.
0: No. It's been ready, so we could have our pre-production meeting. Introduce yourself, my brother.
3: Yeah, good morning. It's good to be back here once again. It's been a while. I miss you.
0: He's
1: in love with you this morning. He misses you.
2: There's a bromance.
3: He's the one and only Sonny Ferrari.
2: Even I deny the name that you just called yourself.
0: We all know it's World Cup. We know the baddest goal scorers for Germany yesterday. That Norwegian guy. We're talking that French guy and the Argentine guy. But quick one, the Barcelona F1 race, Hamilton.
3: Yep. Hamilton.
0: Can he do it for Ferrari? Can he close the gap?
3: It's going to be a hard call. Right? It's going to be a hard one because it also has a lot to do with what mistakes that Mercedes are going to make, not necessarily because of what Hamilton is going to do for Ferrari. And we said this, you know, that the only team that is miles ahead of every other team constructed on the grid right now is Mercedes. And it's only when they make those mistakes that they made. We saw them make some of those mistakes even in Monaco and also in Barcelona as well. So, but no one could take advantage of it in Monaco. But we saw how. We saw those frailties coming to halt them in Barcelona, and now I am so happy for Hamilton, really, because if there was any driver at all that was going to make that podium for Ferrari, it was only him. Charles Leclerc has neither been here nor there, really. So, and Hamilton coming
0: even the last one wasn't I mistakenly said Charles Leclerc. It was Carlos Sainz. That was on the podium
3: for them.
0: Belgium Grand Prix. Belgium
3: Grand Prix. Hamilton has really done. I'm not a Hamilton fan, but over the weekend I was somehow excited for him, for what he did, what he was able to do for Ferrari. And I just hope they're able to continue.
0: We have so much to do. And today is Listener's Day, by the way. So five calls. So, but please keep it to the new sound. And Aldo. Aldo has been very, very clever. And we're not going to let it rest. He's been downplaying Ghana, this. If they chop, then Ghana collect, they collect. Oh, Aldo will face you weller.
3: Panama.
0: They play Panama, yeah. I was watching some guy, I didn't catch his name, talking about how with Ferrari, Hamilton right now, because of his performances on the grid, is the number one driver. But Mercedes cannot do that right now. It's Kimi and George Russell. Do you understand? Yeah. So, you know, they're both rivals, and Mercedes cannot afford to back any one of them for now. What they say, a house divided itself.
3: And the irony of it is that when Mercedes signed George Russell, the old plan, they signed him when Hamilton was exiting, and
0: it was here.
3: Exactly, and that was the whole idea. And for everything they did to come into this season, Kimi Antonelli was not going to be.
0: Was not factored.
3: Was not factored. It was just all about George Russell. But somehow, George Russell has been struggling with a car while Kimi Antonelli
0: has been finishing
3: up. And he seems to be doing well in the car, like the car is fitted for him. So, and George Russell has been complaining here and there. In fact, when you if you listen to the radio, the team radio in that race, the penultimate one before Gasly in Monaco, where he retired, talking about George Russell now, and there was complaint that he couldn't even understand what happened with the car.
0: The same how thing happened to Kimi as well.
3: The same thing happened to Kimi again in the last race again, 4 laps ago. So, but again, the point is that George Russell's story at Mercedes is somehow strange, and it's not something that anyone can explain. Like to say, if you said a driver is your number one at the end of the day, but there's also an unwritten rule in F1 for F1 control for the teams. What they do is that when they make you as number one, but when the season starts, you are not able to prove, you are not able to take that gauntlet as okay, you are the number one. What they do again is that the momentum seems to shift, the attention shifts to that driver that is doing, because
0: that's
3: for them,
0: because the
3: at the end of the day, while you as a driver, you are chasing your own personal glory.
0: Mm-hmm.
3: For the constructor, I mean for the teams now,
0: it's that teams constructor board, yeah.
3: glory mm-hmm. is also very important to them, and they need to get all of you into that point. So they do not.
0: So that's a conundrum that they're going to face.
3: That is a big conundrum they are facing right now. But right. I think as we approach the halftime of the maybe mid year into the season, we are going to see, it's going to be clear whether if Kimi is able to get himself into that position where the team's hands are tied and they are not able to do anything to favor the draw, so they have no option that they just make him the number one. Okay. Even though they might not announce it, they will say it, but you know, in terms of strategy
0: tactics
3: as well. So.
0: All right, sorry. Thank you very much. Femo, so how goes it?
2: What you can do is the numbers are still very much active this morning. 0809-234-5913. That's our WhatsApp number. We're open to taking your calls later on. 0704-700-8913, 0704-700-9913, and 0704-100-7913.
0: All right. New sound, yes?
2: Yes.
0: Okay. I really enjoyed the new sound yesterday. I won't say why.
2: Well, oh, really? You won't get it today.
1: Why?
0: I won't say why.
2: Because from what I realized, I don't think your name was mentioned in the list today.
0: My name wasn't.
2: My name is not mentioned in the list today. It's just Charles and Azodo and the loose spots that I mentioned in this list. Yeah.
0: Oh, to read the new sound?
2: Yes.
0: Yeah, but Charles is not here. And. And Tempele is not here.
3: Ola Baby is with you.
0: Okay. Ola Baby is in studio.
2: All right, so let's go through some of the stories this morning. The Nigerian Olympic Committee unveiled a national safeguarding policy for sports and directed all national sports federations to domesticate and implement the framework to protect athletes from abuse, harassment, discrimination, and exploitation. Speaking at the official launch of the Nigeria Safeguarding in Sports Policy in Abuja on Tuesday, NOC President Habukuma said the policy was designed to ensure that athletes compete and develop in a safe environment while aligning Nigeria's sports sector with international best practices. Gumel said the policy followed the inauguration of the NOC Safeguarding Commission in February 2025 and a series of awareness campaigns targeted at athletes, coaches and sports administrators across the country. Nigeria's Chukwuebuka Okorocha delivered another impressive performance on the international stage, securing a second-place finish in the men's short put event at the Ostrava Golden Spike meeting. And Okorocha recorded a breaststroke of 21.43 meters, achieved in the third round of the competition to claim the runner-up position in a highly competitive field. Serena and Venus Williams are officially reuniting after receiving a blockbuster women's doubles wildcard for Wimbledon 2026. This marks the legendary duo's first time sharing the court since the 2022 US Open, bringing the six-time tournament champions back to the historic London grass court when it begins on the 29th of June. The surprise entry focuses strictly on the doubles draw, serving as the biggest milestone yet for 44-year-old Serena's recent competitive comeback following warm-up events in London and Berlin. Boasting a flawless 14-0 record in Grand Slam doubles, finals the icon on Seeded Sisters will instantly become the most dangerous threat in the entire world. The race for the 2026 President Federation Cup final intensifies today as the Kurdu City face Nasarawa United, while former champions Wiki Torres and El Kanemi Warriors battle at the Mohamed Diko Stadium in Katsina. This highly anticipated Northern Derby pits two historic sides against each other for a coveted spot in the final of Nigeria's oldest domestic cup. Nigerian Premier Football League side Queen Khalifa have confirmed the departure of their captain Chikamso Amefula alongside teammate Blessed Nyamu. The club announced that both players are on the verge of completing moves to fellow NPFL outfit Rivers United ahead of the new season. Lionel Messi rewrote the football history books yet again during Argentina's spectacular 3-0 victory over Algeria in their 2026 World Cup opener at Arrowhead Stadium. The 38-year-old maestro delivered a vintage masterclass, netting his first ever World Cup hat-trick to officially draw level with Germany's Miroslav Klose as the joint all-time leading goal scorer in the tournament's history with 16 goals. Meanwhile, Group I saw France overcome an energetic Senegal side 3-1, boosted by a decisive second-half brace from Kylian Mbappe. In the other tournament fixture, Erling Haaland enjoyed a clinical World Cup debut, netting two goals to power Norway to a comprehensive 4-1 victory over Iraq. And Austria also secured the victory early this morning over Jordan. New Tunisia head coach Havi Nads has advised his players to maintain a high level of concentration ahead of their second game against Japan in the FIFA World Cup 2026. Recall, the Tunisian replaced former head coach Sabri Lamouchi immediately following an embarrassing 5-1 loss to Sweden. A federal high court in Canada has upheld the decision to deny Ghana midfielder Thomas Partey entry into the country ahead of the Black Stars' 2026 FIFA World Cup opening game against Panama on Wednesday. The ruling was delivered on Tuesday following an appeal hearing in which Partey's legal team sought to overturn the visa refusal that had prevented the former Arsenal midfielder from travelling to Toronto with the rest of the squad. Neymar, who's been out for a month with a right calf injury, trained on the pitch sidelines on Tuesday for the first time since arriving in the USA. The Brazilian Football Federation said Neymar took another step in his recovery process with appearance at Brazil's training ground in New Jersey. Bruno Fernandes and his Portugal teammates will embark on their latest World Cup adventure, intent on ending the nation's wait for glory on the biggest stage of all. The Euro 2016 champions and 2025 Nations League winners have established themselves as a major force and are heading to Group K opener against Congo DR in Houston early tomorrow morning, ranked 5th by FIFA, with only Argentina, France, Spain and England ahead of them. Semi-finalists in 1966 and again 19 and 40 years later, they have high hopes of finally ending their wait. England have suffered an injury blow on the eve of their World Cup opener against Croatia, with Newcastle's Timo Livramento ruled out of the competition. Chelsea's Trevor Chalobah has been called up as his replacement. Livramento picked up a calf injury in training on Sunday and will be out for at least 6 weeks. Meanwhile, Arsenal star Bukayo Saka may be ready to start for England against Croatia this week, handing manager Thomas Tuchel a massive boost. The winger revealed he's willing to gamble on his physical condition to feature in the starting lineup, despite managing a niggling Achilles injury that has limited his playing time since late March.
0: Niggling. That's what niggling.
2: Niggling.
0: No, it's neither nagging or niggling.
2: Nagging.
0: Okay.
2: It's never too late in life to have a breakout. Just ask Cape Verde's Vizinha. Vizinha woke up on Monday as an unheralded 40-year-old goalkeeper enjoying the back end of a 19-year career that has seen him play at least 200 games. Tracked all of his matches across clubs in Portugal, Cape Verde, Moldova, Angola, Cyprus and Slovakia. He has won a single trophy in his career, 2018-2019 Cyprus Cup with AEL Limassol. I was proudly represented the native Cape Verde since 2012. This World Cup, Cape Verde's first ever, is the some margin, the highlight of his career. His followers has increased over time as he's currently hit over 6 million followers on social media. And Ruben Amorim has been appointed as head coach of AC Milan following his departure from Manchester United in January, signing a contract to lead the Rossoneri. The Portuguese tactician makes the switch to Serie A, having taken charge of Milan side that finished 5th last season and missed out on Champions League qualification. And finally, Tottenham have agreed a deal, £52 million, with Brighton for Dutch defender Jan-Paul van Hecken. The 26-year-old started in his country 2-2 draw with Japan on Sunday at the World Cup. Van Hecken has a year left on his current Brighton contract and showed no inclination to extend the deal.
0: Thank you very much. I mean, that was very concise. Two quick comments before we go to the phone line to our listeners. Spurs, I'm predicting now, before a ball is kicked, I think the fixtures come out on Friday. The new Premier League fixtures. I think that top six is going to be reconstituted next season, and I think Spurs will be part of it. And they're buying the ball quite well. Too solid. They got one chap in from Bournemouth on the free. Van Hecker, who brought the ball for £1.7 million, came 6 years ago. Now it's for over £50 million. Talk about making a profit on making a good deal. I think De Zerbi is beating, built a good one. There are rumors that Tonali wants to go there as well.
2: Yeah.
0: With the players they have, I think Spurs will be forced to be reckoned with next season. I think then the other story, what was it? Oh, the Capo Verde goalkeeper. Mm-hmm. Guess how many followers he had before his
4: 45,000.
1: You know, Onkshogun right now is at 11.3 million on Instagram.
0: Sorry? Yeah. 11 point.
1: Right now, as we speak.
0: Absolutely brilliant. You know what they say now?
4: He has more followers than FIFA.
0: You know what they say now? Success has many fathers. Mm. FIFA has only one mother. Now you're picking. You understand? I love the guy to bits.
1: Speaking of people who cried after their match, Messi.
3: I'm talking about Messi. Have you seen that eye leg against the Algerian player?
4: I thought it should have been a red card.
3: I'm not even talking about it. That was a straight red card.
4: I thought it should have been. I thought VAR. I think that.
3: I didn't know the funny to go for me. He didn't get a yellow card for it.
4: I think that they're preferential. I think that there's some form of preferential treatment that goes to certain players.
0: I agree with
4: right?
0: you.
4: Right. I don't think it is right. VAR should have asked the referee to go and look at it, and knowing the mistake they had in the Qatar Switzerland game, think that the referees, and that was a one-off, and we all agree it was a one-off, right? I felt that Messi should have, the referee should have been able to check.
1: We are hating on Messi's hat-trick.
4: It was a brilliant performance. Messi's arguably one of the greatest footballers
1: we should have started with
4: we've
1: that.
4: Seen.
3: And I don't think he needed to play at this World Cup. He doesn't have anything to prove.
4: So whatever we're getting from Messi,
0: the very fact, because there's an argument going on now, from the way Argentina played yesterday, you can say that everything goes through Messi.
4: Yeah. Yeah.
0: And the truth about it, the only way Messi will get sent off between is if he slap referee, not even the fellow player. He slap referee, say referee cannot say this it. If he slap another referee goes just back up.
4: Did you see how the camera
0: pan? But if he slap referee, you understand?
4: This is how the camera pan to Infantino. Around his third goal, and Patino was just laughing like like a child just gave Kanye.
0: Jonathan.
1: But is it true that he broke about 7 records just with that match?
3: You call yourself Chrysler Go?
0: Yes.
4: Yeah, 16. Yeah, 16.
0: How many is Mbappe on?
3: 13, 14.
4: Uh-huh. Is it 14?
3: 14, yeah. 14. 14.
4: Okay. 14. Okay, so he's two behind closer.
3: Yep.
4: He's one behind Ronaldo. He's tied with Gedmola. Gedmola is 14. Ronaldo is 15. Closer is 16.
0: Which Ronaldo?
4: The real Ronaldo.
0: The real Ronaldo.
1: The fake Ronaldo.
0: Now I'm talking about Cristiano Ronaldo now. So the narrative now is that Messi, everything goes for Argentina, everything still goes through Messi.
4: Yeah.
0: They're always continually looking for, and he just fine. The flip side of it is, Will Portugal actually be better off without Ronaldo?
4: I think.
0: Do you understand? That's the argument now.
4: The difference between the two of them is how they play.
0: Yes.
4: Ronaldo primarily is a goal scorer now.
0: Yes.
4: Right?
0: Yes.
4: Messi is a creator. Messi is like the black box. The one thinking for the team.
0: A creator and a goal scorer.
4: And a goal scorer. So, but first he's thinking for the team.
0: Mm.
4: Then he goes on to score. But Ronaldo is primarily going to score.
0: So the question is the team carrying Ronaldo?
4: I think the team is carrying Ronaldo. I think in Messi's own case, because of the lack of creativity in that role, and obviously Messi is larger than life, they cannot think outside of it. And to explain this better to you, for the game, I'm not using Algeria to judge Argentina.
0: Algeria, in fairness, they put up a rocket side.
4: They were dirty. And the goalkeepers were bad. The goalkeeper was bad. But we've seen a lot of players have terrible seasons. Think as this year. DePaul has had a bad season since the time Miami.
2: McAllister's had a bad year.
0: Terrible year.
2: But they played well yesterday.
0: Yeah, yeah. When they put on that jersey, that blue and white
4: Messi
0: jersey.
4: Messi makes them better.
0: Yeah, he does.
4: Because once they give him the ball, everybody moves. Look at the pulse pass for Messi. It's just very good. The team plays very well. I think the manager's problem would generally be who to start. Because he's got quality in certain areas.
0: I beg, before our listeners begin...
1: It was beautiful to watch. I mean,
0: were you watching the football or you watching Fine Boy?
1: I was. It just feels good to be a Messi fan.
0: Yes.
1: Ah, a lot of Messi.
3: Before we go, I have a question for Ola, baby.
1: What?
3: Okay. I mean, you guys, before we come in, before like 8 a.m. or so, you guys talk about Nigerian issue. I want to ask, please, the last time the Strait of Hormuz was closed, right, it didn't take our people 24 hours before we started buying fuel. 1,300 or to something.
1: Mm-hmm.
3: I beg, wait till they happen. They never open them.
4: Let's pick calls.
0: I'll give his number. +1 +1 call the White House. call the White House. Ask him.
5: I don't know if because I was the Strait of Hormuz.
0: Yeah, you demand. I say, man, call Trump. Go American embassy there. Go ask them. They call the House of Judy.
5: Yeah, let the Mbappe go help us go open that.
3: You're not going to tire you.
0: I can't imagine.
5: Yeah, but I can imagine. I buy gas from weeks ago, my brother. Yeah, it's really come up for my eyes.
0: No, I heard gas is 20,000 now for 12 kg.
5: Let's leave that far. Let's go there.
0: You know the funny thing. You see, these are the one of the few benefits of being a bachelor. I really cook. Microwave is my gas cooker. So my cylinder, I had one cylinder was lasting for over a year.
5: Anyway, you can see why everything that has proper forward, you can see the difference. Right, look at Norway, look at Argentina, look at France. You could see people. So that depth of quality forward is affecting a number of teams. Especially the Spanish team.
0: Yes, please.
5: I know that sometimes they have to play compact, they prioritize their midfield, but it's been great watching the World Cup to old age and they have expected. So they wake up around 1 o'clock, 2 o'clock, they watch back. But it was just beautiful watching Messi.
4: Tony, so you're not up early in the morning to do any other thing?
5: No, I didn't sleep. I'm not up to do any other thing. That's why Sanchez dragged you yesterday.
0: You know what he did the night before? What's he concerned for? Very tired.
4: Tony is just shameless.
1: Good morning.
0: Good morning. What's your name?
1: Good morning.
0: Yeah, what's the name where you're calling from, please?
6: My name is Tope for Wowe.
0: Hey, Tope, how are you? How are you doing? It's been a while. You know, Shell. Premier League champions, congratulations. We must speak with
6: sense. Thank you, sir. I do talk with you about the phone in the studio anyway. Uncle Shell, I want to talk about party.
0: Yeah.
6: You know, I heard some people saying they should bend rule for him.
0: Nope.
6: Countries don't really compromise, you know, in their immigration law. They ask you a question. Have you been charged before?
0: Yeah, it's on all visa forms. True that.
6: And he said no. So, I mean, what does that mean? Definitely, there's no controversy in this. You lied.
0: Yes.
6: And that's the same.
0: So
6: people must learn, Patrice's mistake. And I wish Daniels well. Then also, South Africans, you know, I've seen a lot of videos, you know, about how they treated our people, you know, malign them. African countries, you know, they've not been good hosts, and they expect, you know, the same African people, you know, to support them at the Mundial. Who does that? I don't really
0: like
6: that.
0: Not going to happen.
6: Anyway, thank you so much.
0: All right, Tope. God bless. And regards to Madame. Toffee makes a very good point.
4: Okay, got a call waiting on that. Hello? Hello?
7: Hello, good morning.
0: Good morning. Sorry,
1: what's your name?
0: First is first, your line is already clear. Hello?
7: I'm good.
1: Please, there's a feedback. Turn down the volume of your radio.
0: Turn it off. Put your radio off.
1: Yeah.
7: No. I'm using an app. Let me move my earpiece.
0: Alright. Sorry, what's your name and where are you calling from?
8: No, it's Timile from Catford. Sorry.
0: Okay.
1: Timile.
0: Go ahead.
8: Yeah. So, first of all, I want to say, Solly, thank you for coming in today. I usually tweet at you that you're the one that brought me into Formula One, and I think always like your analysis on Formula One.
0: Timile, why are you trying to make his head swell now? What is that? Timile, what is that? You want to make his head swell now?
8: Okushego, I will get to the matter.
0: Okay.
8: I made a mistake and I slept off around 1:15 a.m.
1: Wow.
8: Oh, and I didn't watch Messi play because I'm a Barcelona fan. I wanted to cry when I woke up 4 a.m.
1: Oh, and you saw that he had a hard
8: cry.
3: So sorry.
8: Because that was the best. I quickly went to go and watch that. That was the best thing I've seen. I was just like, oh, it's dad. You look clear.
0: Yes.
8: What about still having the debate about who's the GOAT? Like, why are we still having the debate? And although it's good to know that you are a Messi fan.
1: I
8: need to tell you. Yeah, I need to tell you guys some secrets. Your Friday shows that you guys give out movie tickets. When I was still in Nigeria, you guys were my go-to for my ticket for my date till 2019.
1: COVID hit. Nice to know that. Thank you.
0: All right, Tim.
8: Yeah, yeah. Okay. Thank you, sir.
0: God bless. Thanks for reaching out.
4: Okay, let's call number.
0: Call number four.
4: Hello. Good morning,
9: Mr. Femi. Good morning.
4: Good morning, sir.
9: Uncle Shegun.
0: Hey, Mr. Shegun from Ojoka.
1: Good morning. Welcome, Shegun.
9: Do you know that I actually wanted to call yesterday to comment on that newsroom and our news media on Femi? You know, because I just feel like just bully our other guy when they are actually doing the news. But when Lauli came in yesterday, and you can see the difference.
0: That's why Femi refused to allow jealousy. He read it himself. He did it deliberately.
9: Wow. You are supposed to be working with CNN.
1: Thank you.
9: This Mexican guy, you know, I noticed that the only running at all is just, you know, a kingpin. Just like a father on a piece of paper. The way he decorated the ball, this is fantastic. And in that play,
0: Mbappe,
9: we are still swimming in this country.
4: Thank you so much. We're not swimming. Thank you, sir.
0: Don't spoil our mood. Let's forget.
4: No, we're not now because look. In that French game, the goal, one of the goals in Mbappe scored, it's one of the best. Okay, well, not the best goal. The second goal was the best goal, but the first goal, it was somebody of Nigeria that created it.
0: It's like threading a needle.
4: Yeah,
0: that is the so only that tells place. You that we and then Mbappe's intelligence,
3: and then
0: he just put it in
4: Nigeria and Cameroon. It shows that it's not a thing that is our fault. We're not going to win that battle.
0: You know,
4: because every time a player gets the option, remember the guy promised David, for those who watch Canada, don't watch World Cup games, so promised David, the guy came off the bench in the Canada game. The guy has played for the Nigerian under 23 side.
0: Really?
4: Yes. He has played for Nigerian under 23. So I think a game against Tanzania.
3: Jordan team that just lost to Australia this morning. They scored their first ever World Cup goal. Very beautiful goal, as a matter of fact. But quickly, let's talk about Thomas Partey, right? I've seen a lot of people, a lot of comments, people blaming Partey. Now, why did they say no?
0: He shouldn't have lied.
3: I know this is the question. I think a lot of people, we need to understand the procedure for national team when you have completing all this information. For number one, it wasn't Partey that filled the form. I understand what you're saying, that ignorance is not an excuse, right?
0: Yes.
3: But the point I'm making is that it would have been a different case if it were Partey filling a form for his personal holiday. But this was a national team admin. No, this is a national team.
2: We need to go back and do this meeting again.
3: You know what I mean?
0: Disclaimer.
3: You know what I'm trying to do? I'm trying to put the blame at the feet of the Ghana FA. Hey.
2: Why?
3: No.
2: Very good question. No.
3: The admin person, the liaison officer,
2: yes,
3: must have completed the forms for all the players and randomly just taking no for them.
0: Solid has a point.
3: I mean,
0: but at the end of the day, the Canadians will do their due diligence.
3: Exactly.
0: And the fact that there's an error there, let's not call it a lie.
3: Yep.
0: Do you understand? Mm. Based on that,
2: can we use
3: it? They use it.
2: They have opened the gate for us.
3: I know what can hold the Canadian authority for that.
2: The only innocent people here is the Canadian authorities, because what they did was follow the process. However, I believe, and I want to believe, because we've all done visa process at some point, right? When they do, they will send you the document to look through, because you're doing, giving them information now. There's some information that
3: for the national team
2: normally what they do, they're supposed to review. Because you're supposed to review
3: everything.
2: You
3: don't have to
0: review anything. Who's going to sit down? Do you know how complicated it is? A friend of mine, Madame
3: Chief,
0: applied for a British visa. In fact, it's like, person with the two PhDs.
2: Since Diego has opened the door with British, you review everything now. We're not coming back to say ignorance is not an excuse for the law, because if you have said, when you're done, let me see everything you could.
0: Okay, you're not even a footballer, an organization.
2: Ronaldinho had the same problem. I'm saying that because players don't check these things.
3: You don't share with them, Femi. They won't share with you.
0: Should never have failed. No,
3: exactly. I'm being sure. But for other players, I know it's random thing. What you do is random. Because you are feeling about 26, 30 players and the coaches.
2: Yeah.
3: All the judges, you just take it randomly. Forgetting that.
0: How come he got access into America?
3: God bless, I was going there. How come he got access
0: into America? They must have filled the right. Because Americans would have loved to bounce him. Love. In fact, Donald Trump would have gone there.
2: So now that begs the question. How did America's own get correct and then Canada's own came out wrong? Because it's almost the same principles because they'll share information.
0: Anyway, yes.
3: I also think maybe America overlooks that aspect.
2: No, I don't think they did. I don't think they do.
0: America knows.
2: I don't think they do.
0: Yeah, I don't think they overlooked. Visa. America has overlooked anything.
2: We have one more call to take.
0: Okay, yeah.
10: Hello.
0: Good morning.
10: Good morning.
0: Good
10: morning to you.
2: Morning.
10: Oh, that's all you. Morning.
0: Boss.
10: Hello. My name is Nana.
0: Hey, Nana.
10: Good morning.
0: Nana.
10: Fine. Thank you.
0: The sports fan, Abi.
10: Yes, sir. 100%.
0: Nana, I'm looking at you next season. I'm telling you, Dzebi, good coach, buying well, fortifying your defense.
10: Yeah.
0: Omo. I'm looking at sports. European football, just concentrating on the league.
10: Just concentrate on the local league.
0: And
10: of course, they come competition.
0: Now, of course, I think you guys will do
10: well.
0: Yeah,
10: very happy with the signing, actually.
0: Yeah.
10: And I think it's trying to build from the back, really, because we've looked at how leaky we were last
0: year. Yes. Okay, what's the name of that guy you left at Bournemouth?
10: Bournemouth is a Marco
2: Senesi.
0: Fantastic player. And these are ball playing defenders, though.
10: Robertson, Van Heck, very, very good signing. Very impressed.
0: Mm.
10: And I think we've gotten a bit of good quality at the back now. And for every position, we have two very good people.
0: Mm.
10: On the right, we have Jespens and we have Pedro Poro, who just basically signed his
0: future away.
10: We still have a doggy on the left. We still have Robertson. On the left and Danson on the right. I think it's looking good. Looking very obvious now that Romero will have to leave.
0: Mm-hmm.
10: As much as I hate for him to go, but If it has to be, if it has to be, then it has to be.
0: Mm.
10: You know, so and the links to Tonali are also very, very concrete.
0: Yeah, apparently, the guy wants to come. Yeah,
10: he wants to come. Yeah,
0: mm.
10: And he's also very close to Deserbi.
0: Yeah, Brescia. Yeah. Italia.
10: That factor, yes, will also be able to help us get over the line. So things are looking good. Roberto is a hothead, so the Lewis family and co don't have any option not to give him what he wants, or he's just working with. So I think it's a good fit for us. It's a really good fit for us. Looking forward to next season.
1: Mm.
10: And then, Soliu, I wanted to speak about the F1 matter.
11: Yes, boss.
10: Okay, so for me, I think one of the problems that George is having is a bit of confidence in himself issue.
1: Mm.
10: You know, I think that he's not been able to, you know, get a grip of it. And the more he's not able to, the more he delays, the more these so-called rumors about Max Verstappen coming into Mercedes,
11: oh, yes,
10: you know, keep getting into his head. So those rumors are not going to be
0: helpful.
10: You know, so at, you know, one hand, he's trying not to make mistakes. The more he tries not to make mistakes, the more he makes mistakes.
0: Mm.
10: You know, and I think it's really going to be a tough one, you know, for him. Very happy for Hamilton.
11: Honestly, I was so happy by the weekend. And, I know it's fine, but I was so happy.
10: Got 8 changes. Yeah, they brought 8 changes to Barcelona, right?
1: Mm.
10: And I think it's a deliberate attempt by Ferrari. They are trying to close that gap.
0: Mm.
10: They've made a bit of compromise here and there.
11: Yeah.
10: You know, so bring 8 changes. Everything about their strategy has been deliberate. The strategy calls for tire change and everything last weekend was spot on.
11: Honestly.
10: All right. All right. Almost as if Ferrari and the Hamilton were basically dragging every other
0: team to do
10: what
0: I'm going to book a hotel room for you at Soliu.
11: You cannot wait for Austria. Big on Austria, man. Big on Austria.
4: Before we go for a break, because there's a break in the next, 2 minutes, thereabout. A few messages for you, Soliu, about how you started the Messi situation. And I also agree with them. I don't think you started it right, my opinion. I think that the achievement Messi hit early this morning, it's something that we have not seen. Because I remember when Closer hit those numbers, it was well celebrated.
1: Mm-hmm.
4: Messi is what? Be 39 next month? Or next this month?
1: We're
4: next
1: this month.
0: Yes, Ronaldo. They started Germany
4: 2006.
0: 2006. That's 20 years. Ronaldo has a 21 year.
1: This is his 200th match for Argentina.
4: It is brilliant.
11: The question we ask is this. If the referee had taken the correct decision on Messi, we didn't have scored a second goal.
4: I'm saying that first, what he has done is something very brilliant.
11: Of course, nobody is refusing that.
4: Why we now finish the brilliant?
11: But
4: However, the referee should have given him his marching orders for this. It's the same way I'm going to talk about Mbappe. Mbappe is brilliant. Look, I saw the game yesterday. And while he was slow in the first 45 minutes, that second half, you know, I think it was Saliba that said something, that the players spoke to themselves at halftime. They didn't say the manager, the players themselves were talking.
1: Mm.
4: And when we came, we saw the difference. Mbappe is, 14? And Mbappe is just, 27? 26, okay. 27? Okay. So that means Mbappe can probably still break the Messi's record.
0: No, Mbappe, I think he won the World Cup at 18.
4: Yes. It's 26, 27.
0: 26.
4: Yeah. 26, so that means Mbappe most likely has one more.
0: You know, he's broken Oliver Giroud.
11: Oliver Giroud.
0: Yeah. So he scored 47 goals in 99 games.
4: So let's go for a break. All right. I'll be back.
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0: some things were said, you know, I think
1: during the break,
0: with some people, they don't have the liver, they don't have the shoulders, they don't have the testicular fortitude to say it on
2: air.
0: I dare them to say what they said. I dare them.
3: We say Ronaldo. I think one of the things I said during the break was Solly has consistently celebrated Ronaldo, and Ronaldo's body of work speaks for itself. He's one of the greatest footballers we've seen. But at the World Cup, I think Ronaldo has really been poor at the World Cup. What I mean, the World Cup, we're talking about Mbappe. Mbappe's 26, the number of goals, what he's done with his team. I know his team is.
0: He's broken the record, and he broke it in 99 games.
2: Yep.
0: And he took Oliver Giroud. He scored 56 goals, 137.
3: Even Vavavoom is ahead of Vavavoom.
0: Henry is 51.
3: Yeah.
0: 51 games.
3: I'm saying that.
0: 51 goals.
3: Imagine we're talking about the World Cup and you can't really mention a lot of.
0: You know what? I think we should. Let's have this conversation tomorrow morning. Yeah. In fact, I think tonight I'm going to be able to catch three games.
3: Not about the one game. I'm not talking about his body.
0: No, 6 p.m.
3: I'm saying that England game. I'm saying that Ronaldo has been part of different generations of the Portuguese
0: team. I know.
3: And
0: but
3: it just tells you that the Portuguese team has underachieved at the World Cup.
0: Look, whether
3: not Ronaldo now, the whole team has underachieved.
0: You see, before we start casting.
3: I'm casting for the previous tournament.
0: We are talking. It's all about now. NOW, it's all about now.
3: There's nothing now.
0: No, there's not. What they do tonight against DRC?
3: No, that's not enough.
0: Okay.
3: What Messi did, which is break or equal the record. Messi already has a World Cup in the
0: bag. Let me tell you something. For that argument, for my own, and I'm recency bias, say what you will. My best player of all time, and I say it with pride, because I didn't watch his first two World Cups. I won't lie, because I wasn't born in 58, and the second one was in 62. That's the album. But I watched every minute of 97. It's Pele. Because there's no player in the world.
3: Should I ask you a Sanchez question? Should I make a Sanchez
0: question? Hold on. Let me finish. There's no player in the world that will ever win three World Cups.
2: You watched the 1977 World Cup.
3: Be careful, you're about to go to
0: 1970.
3: You're about to do Sanchez. Be careful.
0: Yes,
3: be careful. Be careful, you're about to do Sanchez. Be careful.
0: I was 8 years old. I watched. Yes,
3: unpopular opinion. Yeah. I think that my own favorite player, right, is Ronaldinho.
2: Ronaldinho
0: of all time.
1: I used to have a crush on him, though.
3: I love the smile he brings.
1: Yeah,
3: the smile. It's just for me the smile. Outside of all his football tricks, Ronaldo too is really close. The real Ronaldo.
0: For Ronaldo, because there's this narrative that, as I said, Messi showed himself yesterday, hat trick, everything goes to him. Ronaldo, are they carrying him or is he carrying Portugal? Do you understand?
1: We shall see.
0: Is he playing for the stats?
1: We shall see.
0: One last point I want to make. 57, another person scored his 57th goal yesterday. Haaland.
3: Erling
0: Haaland scored his 57th goal in 51 games for Norway.
1: My guy.
0: 57 in 51.
1: My guy.
3: You know, guys, fortune from the bottom of time. Messi, the son of Maradona, is simply the greatest of all time, scoring his goals with ease. Minka from Lekki says, Femi, please be sincere, except Curacao and probably Tunisia, which other

0: just be careful not to rage bait anybody, not to annoy anybody. And even if they are annoying us, let us be very, very careful. Because if you, whether or not you were annoyed, by the time you start to make comments and they'll make it about it's tribal, it's this, it's that, and you do not want to even find yourself in this space. We want the coming elections to be as free and as fair as possible. Because I've started to notice that trend in Lagos now, and it happens almost every election. Now, back to security matters. Let me quickly make mention of this before we call it a day. The Lagos State Security Trust Fund, that's the LSSTF, recently donated bulletproof vests and ballistic helmets to the Lagos State Strategic Command of the National Drug Law Enforcement Agency, NDLEA. This is an ongoing effort to strengthen security operations and enhance the safety of law enforcement personnel in Lagos. So it is very important that we know that the NDLEA has been further equipped to fight drug peddlers. They have now been given some bulletproof vests and some ballistic helmets by the Lagos State Security Trust Fund. That happened as well recently. Okay, a number of things have happened in Lagos. There is also this particular development around some hotels, churches and lounges that were sealed recently over noise pollution. La SEPA did that. The Lagos State Environmental Protection Agency did seal some hotels, churches, lounges and establishments across the state because of noise pollution and other environmental violations. And this is there was an exercise conducted on Monday after the directive of the Lagos State Commissioner for Environment and Water Resources, Mr. Tokunbo Wahab, and they are saying they are not backing down. I mean, a number of these institutions affected. I think there's a bar at Command Road in Araloma bus stop in Ipaja. There's a church at Olumuiwa Jacobs Street in Aguda Surulere that were sealed over noise pollution. There's a bar somewhere around Bode Thomas in Surulere that was sealed for noise and air pollution. There's a gas station at Ijesha Road that was sealed for obstruction of duty and non-compliance. So there's also a hotel in Kilo. In fact, the Kilo Hotel itself, the Hotel Max, a number of hotels were also affected there. And according to La SEPA, these establishments have been repeatedly warned. They have been issued warnings repeatedly, but of course they did not oblige the government there. So let's be very, very careful with these environmental infractions. We do not want to get on the wrong side of the law. There's also an update that about 37 vessels arrived in Lagos port with petroleum products, food and others, according to the Ports Authority, the Nigerian Ports Authority. And the port disclosed this in its daily shipping position, saying that the vessels are expected from 16th of June to 23rd of June. So they'll be carrying all kinds of things: frozen fish, bulk urea, petrol, condensate, bulk sugar, general cargo. And bulk fertilizer, a number of things. So it's good to know that business is still running in that department and things are still being imported. People would argue, people have their issues against importation and all of that. But that also is happening. And on that note, I bring to a close Lagos Weekly on Lagos Talks 91.3. I am Olaoluwa Awe, the news lady. Thank you so much for being a part of the early edition today. It is a rainy day. It is a rainy day. A number of people are still dealing with the aftermath of the heavy showers we were greeted to this morning. But here you are listening to us. Isn't that beautiful? I sincerely appreciate that. My name is Olaoluwa Awe, the news lady. And find me on Instagram at The News Lady Official. News Lady Official. The News Lady Official. My news is spelled N-E-W-Z. The News Lady Official. That's my handle on Instagram. 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

0: Good morning, Lagos. Yeah, it's a cold Wednesday morning. Well, for some people, but for everyone, I think it's a rainy Wednesday morning. Well, for my side of Lagos, it is rainy, and even at the office as well. But it's a good morning nevertheless. Welcome to the world of food on Lagos Talks 91.3 FM, the show that kickstarts the midday show every Wednesday morning. My name is Oiza, and the foodies of Lagos, right? Of Lagos Talks, if you want to be specific, are with me in the studio.
1: Those
0: already.
1: Are the Tolus of this world. Tolu is the foodie of Lagos.
0: Hi, Olaolua. How was the early edition today?
1: Ah, fantastic. I had a good time. You know, I'm still reeling in the euphoria of Messi's hat trick. So our Messi people, you know, really the merciful people.
0: Yeah.
2: I hope you know when Ronaldo plays later today.
1: He should score his own hat trick, but that one is by the way. So I'm probably just going to be celebrating, treating myself. Once I leave this place, I'm going to treat myself to something fantastic.
0: Because Messi scored.
1: Because he scored.
0: That's amazing.
1: For those who are always so quick to compare Messi with...
0: There's no need comparing because they're incomparable. You can't compare. I mean, Ronaldo is not in his league, so...
1: That's what we're talking
0: so
1: about.
0: So why are you comparing? Anyway, it's not about Messi or Ronaldo. It's about food today.
1: I'm just talking about why I'm excited.
0: But it's good to know. I didn't watch the match, so
1: Let me just tell you, Messi scored a hat trick.
0: Aside the fact that I'm not a fan of Messi, I'm not also a fan of Argentina. Because
1: so when you said they are not in the same league, you meant like Ronaldo
0: is
1: better.
0: Of course, Ronaldo is better. Every time Nigeria has... been on a match with Argentina, they've always beat us, so it's made me not like them. So you see,
1: I see why you people like Ronaldo now. It's because we are just better. We the messy people.
0: Whatever makes you people happy.
1: Even Nigeria played Portugal. I keep saying it that Nigeria played Portugal and were able to score one goal. For me, I feel like Ronaldo was in the match.
0: Anyway. Have you had breakfast today?
1: I've not had breakfast.
0: Okay,
1: though.
0: That's why you're going to have the celebratory meal, right?
1: Yes, it's going
0: because
1: to be
0: because Messi scored a hat trick.
1: Yes. It's probably going to be swallow or something.
0: Okay. We will see how that will go. Hi,
2: Tolu.
0: It could even be an Argentine food, right?
1: Tolu, speak into the mic. Let us hear you.
2: It's been a very wet morning, so, you know, we have to find a way to lift our spirits.
0: Well,
2: Lagos is that city that you really don't enjoy being outdoors when it rains.
0: When it rains, right?
1: Really?
0: And I think recently, aside the fact that it's usually flooded for some highways, Ikorodu Road, for example, about Macaulay, and a number of other highways like that, I think recently what's made it worse is that there are heaps of deaths in major bus stops, you know, on Ikorodu Road, for example.
2: Loma seems to be dropping the ball.
0: Honestly, it's getting worse. It's getting worse. On my way to the office, I could count at least three of such stops, right? They have heaps of debt. So you're not just dealing with the flood, you're also having to deal with the stench that comes from the debt. But
1: I will say is Loma is not up and doing. I have seen it from the behavior of some of their staff. And I'm very sure there are some good people there doing maybe doing some good work, but you see, largely we are not feeling it. You guys need to up your game.
0: One would think that since the introduction of the environmental sanitation, things would get better, but it does seem like things have only gotten worse. I hope that the commissioner would fix that. But let's talk about the spell of good things this morning. Yeah, that's probably one of the things we'll talk about during the midday show. I know we've not during the dish, rather, we've always been vocal, you know, about things like this, but if it's not getting better, then we wouldn't stop talking about it. So today I wanted us to just talk about food rules. You know, sometimes you hear, oh, don't drink, I didn't even know this was like a rule, don't drink water while you're eating, don't eat late at night. Yeah, I know that's like a rule. You hear people say, don't eat dessert before your meal. Mm-hmm.
1: Don't drink curry after eating mango.
0: Don't mix certain foods together. But these rules, who make them? And do they really, really matter? And that's what we'll be kickstarting the show with this morning. What are the food rules that you've heard or that you've been told, right? And that probably subconsciously you've obeyed, right?
1: Let me mention one. One of those food rules that I feel like have no place, but they told us, so we've now internalized it, is to finish your food before you eat your meat. Or your beef or your turkey.
2: I think they're just teaching us discipline.
1: Oh, please.
2: Delayed gratification. Yeah. Delayed gratification.
0: So the danger with that is that you then grow up, and even when you've learned delayed gratification as an adult, it's something you then subconsciously pass to younger ones.
1: But it's harmless. But it's harmless.
0: Oh, please. I'm going to eat my protein whenever I want it.
2: There are no demerits to the practice. So, if anything...
0: And if you look at that particular rule, ideally, you should eat your meat or beef or whatever before the meal, before the main meal itself, especially
1: ideally,
0: if,
1: according to who?
0: That because it helps you to... It helps with portion control, and it saves you from eating more, especially if your main meal is carbs. Right, because with protein, you feel filled. Yeah. So by the time you're done eating, if you're someone who's also looking to lose weight, for example, by the time you're done with your protein, you feel filled, and you'll be eating less carbohydrate after that. But of course, with this rule, the other side will be the case, because by then you want to finish all the carbs in your plate.
2: I could just easily give the alternative, the opposite, as an argument, because you want kids to feed well. You don't want kids to be underfed.
0: So it could work for kids, but not adults. We're adults now. I should be able to eat 2 pieces of meat or whatever number I want to.
1: But hold on. This is how you know that you are not as adults
2: as you think
1: you are. When you have to do things just because you're an adult now. Exactly. When they're telling you, sometimes they're telling you, madam, don't come back too late. Like, don't ensure you don't stay out too late. But you're in that
2: I'm
1: an adult now. That's how you know that you have not seen life.
2: By yourself.
1: By the time you see life,
0: that does not apply to eating meat. Like, meat is not supposed to be luxury. So
1: nobody's talking about luxury.
0: Stop anybody from.
1: We're just talking about adults
0: eating it whenever they want.
1: Nobody is stopping anybody, but the old lesson of delayed gratification of those things—they're just harmless things that will help you in life.
2: Yeah.
1: So I do agree if there are maybe medical reasons why you should eat your protein first, or if there are nutritional advantages to doing that. Because I know that for food is not just about eating. The nutrition you get from food is not just about the nutritional content embedded in that food. It's also about when you eat it, how you eat it. For example, I've heard some nutritionists say things like, when you take fruits, let's say apple or whatever it is, the apple you take as a whole and chew, the value you get from it is different from the one you blend and drink. Because the process of blending would have done some things to the nutrient, and it makes it very liquid. It easily, there's a sugar part of it that easily is absorbed into the blood. But when you chew it, the stomach is still processing, your organs are still processing. Okay. So it makes the process in which the sugar would move into, some parts of your body, it needs to be delayed. So there are advantages and disadvantages to eating food a certain kind of way, a form, timing. It's just like when you eat food. If you eat certain volume of food later at night, the impact on your body will be different from when you take them in the afternoon, earlier in the afternoon.
0: Do not eat after 8 p.m. rule.
1: In fact, there's even a rule of, it's even better for you. For example, there's this informal rule. I don't know where we got it from, that we have here in Nigeria. That when you're taking food and fruits or with fruits, you want to eat your food first, then take your fruits later. But
0: I think it's the fruit first before the food.
1: No. Some nutritionists are now saying that it's better for you to take your fruit first before you take your other meal because some fruits, and most fruits, are kind of acidic.
2: Okay.
1: And that when you take your food and you eat the fruit immediately, there's a way the acid, quickly ensures interacts with the food in a way. So I know things like that matter. But apart from that, except there are actually nutritional values for eating the meat
3: first. But for, so I just explained, wanted to do it because you're an
0: just,
3: adult.
0: I just explained, I think that's for people who may be watching their weight, if you are looking to lose weight, mm-hmm. it is advised that you eat your protein first, so because it helps you control the quantity of food you eventually eat.
2: Yeah, so in a way, that's kind of right, because sometimes when I eat my protein first, mentally, I feel I'm almost done with the meal.
0: Mentally, I
2: start zoning out.
3: So you don't take as much
2: carbohydrates.
0: Yeah, so it helps you to control your portion. That aside, I didn't know that not drinking water while eating was a rule.
2: Yeah, also important. It also helps you feel less full. If you take lots of water while eating your meal, you are more, you feel fuller before the end of the meal.
3: And you won't take as much food as you would have taken.
2: Exactly.
3: If you had delayed your water to.
2: That's like parents actually encourage kids to have water nearby, but not to take
0: not
2: it.
0: Not to take
3: in
0: it.
3: In fact, I know we had an episode on the world of food at some point. Tolu, I don't know if you can remember. Where we were talking about taking water.
2: Mm-hmm. Before
3: and
2: eating.
3: How we're talking about how the best form or the best time to take water is not even immediately before you eat or immediately after you eat. Sometimes you just wait a while, then you take water.
0: Interestingly, I didn't know that it existed as a rule. I've just not always taken water while eating. Mm-hmm. So if you find me eating, I like to finish my food before I take water. And I've had a number of people close to me, you know, come, why would you be, how do you deal with that? And it just makes eating easy for me, you know. I didn't know that it existed as a rule until when I started to prepare for the show today and I realized. Don't eat standing up. I've heard that a lot.
2: It goes to your feet.
3: Who says that?
2: You've not heard
0: I've
2: that
0: heard
2: before.
0: I've heard that a lot.
2: If you eat while standing, it goes to your feet.
0: I think what I was told, if you eat while standing up, your body will not get the nutrients in the food. And yeah, that's just it. So they say if you eat while standing up, your body would not take in the nutrients of the food, so you wouldn't feel.
3: Is that true?
0: Like you've eaten.
2: I don't think it is.
0: I've never eaten.
2: There's a part of digestion that goes to your lower part of
3: but
2: your body.
3: But I know that children, different reasons, boys, really. They tend to be very here and there when they're eating. Sometimes they want to be eating, take one scoop and play around.
0: Yeah.
3: Which is time wasting for whoever it is that is feeding. So they just tell you all kinds of things so that you can stay put, sit down, finish your food. Then you go and play. But the one I know is that you do not go playing around or doing something very rigorous immediately after eating.
0: Well, what's the reason associated?
3: No, it can actually really irritate your, cause indigestion or sometimes even irritate your stomach.
0: Yeah.
3: I know growing up, when I did that, like I literally feel serious upset. Stomach pain. Mm. Yeah.
2: Mm. And also so lying down right after eating.
0: That's the one I do. I do that. We have a caller actually. Hello, good morning.
4: Hello, good morning. The world of food. Lisa on the line.
3: Hi, Lisa.
4: Please say greet my big joker, America. Beg. I know he's not around today, but just greet him.
0: You here?
4: Yeah, please do. I mean, some nutritionists say that beans and rice is fine, but beans and yam and beans and dairy makes one sleep. I don't know how. That's one. I just want your thoughts on that. That's one.
0: Beans and yam make you sleep.
4: Drinking water standing up. They said that you don't do that. You sit down. That the water goes into your joints. Yes. So and then that eating of food, just moving around after eating of food is. I know that that's not too good. You just have to first and foremost when you eat, you sit down. Yes, I've heard that before, because when you eat, the food has to go into your system gradually. That chewing part and swallowing is very necessary, so that your brain delays before it tells you tank full or tank empty. So they say that you have to just eat, then slowly, so that as it goes in, maybe the brain takes a while before it tells you everything is fine. Mm-hmm. So you are waiting for that, everything is fine. If you don't, if you just take and you just eat and eat and eat, before the brain registers, if it's fine or it is full, by the time it does that,
0: so is your brain taking a pause while you're eating?
4: Yes, there's a delay.
0: Oh, really?
4: There's a delay. Yes, there's a delay in the response. Not like a fuel, just like a faulty fuel gate in the car. Okay. I hope Olaoluwa can, you understand? You know the fuel gate in the car?
3: Yeah.
4: Yes, you know, sometimes if it's faulty, the needle will not go up.
2: Okay.
4: Mm-hmm. Until some minutes, or maybe when you're driving the vehicle.
3: Yeah, but yeah.
4: Okay, the fuel gauge will go up to that level where it is, where it should be. That's how the brain works. And it's not a fault. It's the way the brain works. And that's why they say eat slowly and sit down when you eat. But the one that makes me unhappy is that wait after to before you eat your protein.
0: Oh no! Thank you for calling,
3: Lisa. So slowly, but not too slowly as well.
0: Well, I agree with the pace at which you eat. You know, at the same time, yeah, not too slowly. So I did a quick search on what you said about beans and yam, and I think it's highly advisable and nutritious. You know, considering that it's the nutritional benefits in it, right? Yam, for example, is rich in complex carbohydrates and gives your body a steady, long-lasting source of energy. And then you have beans, that's a good source of fiber, vitamins, and minerals, right? So having them together is a good combination. I don't know where that notion came from, but yeah, we do know that it could cause some digestive sensitivity, right? Because they cause properties that can cause, they contain rather, properties that can cause gas or bloating. So if you usually experience that when you eat beans and yam, it could be the reason, but not necessarily that. I can't even remember what Linsome said regarding that. Anyway,
3: but for me, that's my worst combination of
0: beans and yam.
2: Beans and yam. Yeah, I'm not a fan.
3: So beans irritates my stomach. Yam does the same as well. Any food that is rich in fiber, I think I have a fiber
2: low tolerance.
3: I'm intolerant to fiber. So anything that is too wheaty, for example, or you see beans. Yeah. Oh God, when you now combine it, absolute disaster.
0: Let's open the phone line since Linsom already, you know, sort of opened it. 0809-234-5913. 0809-234-5913. So the question you may want to answer if you're calling in would be, what food rule were you told, especially growing up in Nigeria? We've been talking about a number of them. Talk about don't eat your meat until you finish eating the main meal. Don't drink water while you're eating. Don't eat standing up. Don't drink water standing up.
3: Don't eat in your sleep.
0: Okay.
3: don't dream about food. Don't eat in your dream.
0: Right.
2: The simple solution to that is don't go to bed hungry.
3: And once you do that, go for immediate deliverance.
0: People go to bed filled and still dream of eating in their dream.
3: Or don't drink a lot of water before sleeping, before you bed wet.
0: Actually. Hello? Hi, Ike. Okay.
3: Ike,
0: can you hear me?
3: Okay, network issues there.
0: So you may want to do a voice note, Ike, all right? Do a voice note. Another rule I think people rarely observe is the rule about breakfast. Breakfast being the most important meal of the day.
2: Mm-hmm.
0: Do you agree?
3: I disagree.
2: No, I don't think so, because, you know, sometimes you just don't have that time. You have to make out time later in the day. If you're someone who lives and works in a city like Lagos, you're getting up and you're eating the goods. So you really don't have time for that.
0: Okay.
2: You have to make the best of what you
0: have. So Tolu, let's speak to this person.
3: Jenny.
0: Hello.
5: Hello, Isa.
0: Hi, good morning.
3: Hi, Jenny.
5: Okay, firstly, somebody says something about the word of food. Is there a slogan for that? Just like the okay with okay.
0: I guess you just call in and scream world of food. Or foodies of Lagos.
5: Okay.
3: So you can just say foodies of Lagos. Lagos. We'll not be like, now we be that.
0: I think foodies of Lagos makes sense, you know.
5: Okay, foodies of Lagos. No, foodies of Lagos not really to ask Lagos something to eat. We see the whole general.
0: The whole Lagos.
3: The entire Lagos. The length and breadth of Lagos.
0: Welcome, Jenny.
5: Thank you very much, Isaac. Good morning, everyone, on the World of Food segment today. Okay, one of the food rules, you don't eat heavy breakfast in my house. Is either tea or bread, pap and akara, something very light. My mom will always say, if you eat anything heavy, you will sleep in class.
3: So like English, Jenny, English breakfast, right? Bread, yeah, with tea, biscuits.
5: If you eat something like pancakes, yam or rice or anything heavy, when you get to school, you'll be sleeping. And that was how we grew up. Even till now, I don't eat anything heavy.
3: All right, so I have a question for you, Jenny. Apart from akara with pap, is there any other light local breakfast you do? Because I know that apart from akara with pap, most people do English breakfast. They do sandwich, they do bread, pancakes. Is there any other local alternative you have?
5: I can't really remember doing any local breakfast. No, not really.
3: So is it safe to say that light breakfast is not in our DNA? Yes, we copied it.
0: Okay. Yes. Actually, I'll speak to that when you're done, Jenny. You were going to make a second point, right?
5: Yes. Then she will say, when you are done eating, don't eat your fruit immediately. Give 30 minutes before you eat the fruit. And I'm like, why? She will say, so that you have more nutrients from the fruit. And up till now, when I'm done eating my food, I don't eat my fruit until after 30 minutes. You know, there are a lot of them. And then she will tell you, when you are hungry, if you had fasted for a long time, don't eat a heavy food.
2: Yes.
5: Take something light, like mineral, something that you... If you're not asking mommy why, she says, your stomach will not bite you. I thought then as a child, she was just doing that as a mom. But of course, it's true. If you fast for a long time and eat something heavy, your stomach is going to disturb you.
2: Yeah.
5: So there are a whole lot of them. I just want to give you.
0: Thank you for calling, Jenny. It's a pleasure hearing your voice. I wanted to speak to what she said about eat light breakfast.
2: Yep.
0: I know there's a saying that said it's seen by the well-known nutritionist Adele Davis.
2: Okay.
0: And he said, eat breakfast like a king, lunch like a prince, and dinner like a pauper. So the rule about eating light breakfast doesn't apply. According to him, it suggests front-loading your daily calories to optimize metabolism and energy while keeping your evening meal as light as possible.
2: Okay.
0: And I know that this also speaks, because I've had conversations with people around this, and it's against what we practice here, where you eat light breakfast and eat heavy dinner. So you're going to sleep, you're eating maybe 2 wraps or 3 wraps of pounded yam.
2: Yeah.
0: And nutritionists have said that's not exactly healthy, because by dinner time, your body is not exactly involved in so much activity that would break down the meal that you've eaten.
2: Okay.
0: So can we say that rule actually is a good one? Breakfast should be the most important meal of the day, because it's the meal you eat before you get into the activities of the day.
2: Okay, so on that issue about the meal and the timing, speaking from an evolutionary standpoint, we used to be farmers, or at least an undergraduate society. In the early hours of the day, those were the most productive hours, before the sun comes up, before the temperature goes, is increased, right?
0: That's so, the morning time.
2: Yeah. So people needed to really eat the farms, eat the workshops, whatever they had to do at that time, and they needed energy. So that's why that concept of eating
0: heavy in the morning,
2: yet so that you have enough energy to get as much work done as soon as possible. So speaking from an evolutionary standpoint, yes, that works. But looking at the modern world, looking at the way cities are built today and the way our jobs are, do we really have that time to get in as much?
0: So it's not about the time. It's because, like it or not, we're still expending energy during the day.
2: Sure.
0: Right? So the rule still applies. It's just that we do not then have the time to make the meal as heavy as we need it.
2: Exactly.
0: We have a caller on WhatsApp to do. Hello, good morning.
6: Good morning, how are you?
0: Good morning to you.
6: Yeah, this is Adi.
0: Hi, Adi. Welcome.
6: Yeah. Though, personally, I personally, normally, maybe for breakfast, I prefer something like a pap with either akara or moi moi.
0: Okay.
6: And sometimes it could be bread and cheese with a sausage. But the issue of eating fruit before food or eating fruit after
0: meal.
6: I think for my own body system, like just like when I eat apple, either before eating or after eating, I normally purge. I don't know what could have been the issue.
0: Is it always apple?
6: Yes, apple. Mm. Apple. Wow. And what is it called? Purple. Mm-hmm. Then I think for my own, I prefer banana. In fact, if I eat banana before my meal, I will say maybe before I can say I want to eat the main food, maybe like 2 or 3 hours later, because I will feel energized and feel filled. So in terms of fruit, personally, I prefer banana to eat banana before I eat.
0: Before your meal. Don't you feel filled?
6: I do. But during that time, I normally be always be energized. Like, you know, like I feel already that there's no need for me to eat again. Mm. But if I eat banana maybe early in the morning, maybe around 8 or before 8, you know, before I can say I want to have my breakfast, it will be around 12 or past 12 sometimes, because I'm already energized. But if I try something like popo or
0: it messes your
6: system up. Popo apple. Or apple, I will hear when I'll just be going to toilet one after the other, to going to toilet, either I eat or not eat. So
0: maybe you're allergic to something in those fruits. Have you tried to research what the content in apple and purple that banana doesn't have?
6: Maybe to help you know what now.
0: Yeah.
6: Aha, with this our conversation now, I'll try. All right. I'll try to do so.
0: What's your name again?
6: Yeah, thank you.
2: Ade.
0: Thank you very much for calling.
6: All right.
0: Hello, good morning.
7: Hello, good morning.
0: Good morning. Good morning.
7: My name is Emmanuel. Yeah.
0: Okay. Yeah. Welcome, Emmanuel.
7: Thank you. It's weird, but my breakfast is a glass of milk and 2 shots of whiskey with biscuit.
0: A glass of milk.
2: Okay.
0: 2 shots of whiskey.
2: Okay.
7: Yeah.
0: And biscuits.
2: Okay.
7: And biscuit, like 2 or 3.
1: Yeah, but that's a breakfast meal.
0: Yeah.
1: 2 shots, is that not too much?
0: That's such a weird combination.
7: Well, we are weird in this part of the country. That's what I
1: But hold on, 2 shots would literally get some people high. And you take
0: I guess he needs the highness for the day.
7: No, 2 shots won't get me high. I need a bottle to get me high. But really, I am still because the biscuit I'm eating is oat biscuit, and it just gets me going with the milk.
0: Okay,
7: that's what I do anyway. But to me, what
0: so
7: I
0: so do you take? Do you take the milk and biscuit first, then round it off with the shots?
7: No, I just put the whiskey in the milk.
0: You put it in the milk.
1: No, to give like a creamy. You know, there are some. Creamy,
0: I get it. Creamy alcoholic drinks.
7: Yeah, I started with oat biscuit, and that's it.
0: Interesting. Thank you for
7: my main meal is usually lunch. I eat heavy, and that's it for the day. And then I take fruits at night.
0: You don't take fruits at night?
7: Fruits, just take fruit at night. That's it.
0: All right. Thank you.
7: What I would advise in terms of this digestive thing is that whatsoever your food, as long as it's not causing any problem to you, that's what you should get. Because everybody is just designing their own nutritional. Today you hear, don't eat this. Tomorrow, don't eat 4 eggs.
2: Mm-hmm.
7: Next tomorrow, eat 9 eggs.
0: But some are really from nutritionists, though.
7: Well, they are really from nutritionists, but does it relate to us here? How many of these nutritionists are from here?
2: Mm-hmm.
7: Would consider weather, and before, the way foods were planted was quite different compared to now. A lot of foods are preservative, organic food, doesn't go through the right time to grow very well before we eat. It's just 2 weeks, the food is ready and
0: all right. Thank you for calling. I need to let you go now so we can talk to other people. Hello, good morning. Okay, I was gonna say I like your food breakdown, except the whiskey. Yeah, I like the fact that you know you eat milk and stuff in the morning, eat heavy in the afternoon, you know, for lunch, and then dinner you just take fruit. I think that makes sense, but so minus the shot.
1: As interesting as that combination sounds, the milk with shorts, it's definitely not a standard breakfast, mm-hmm. and it is not something for children because it's also daytime radio. And sometimes children listen. It's not like a family thing. So there is that. Because there
0: it's, people, not, it's not but recommended.
1: Yeah, it's not like a recommendation. Mm. Because there are people in this Lagos that literally wake up to this sachet.
0: Yeah.
2: Yeah.
1: That's what alcohol. They claim it wakes the abego.
0: Aside the fact that it's their not morning meal. Nutritious, it's not even healthy. You're putting your body system at risk. Taking that early, you should even take it over. That's a conversation for another day. Hello, good morning.
7: Olaoluwa, you said it wakes the abego.
1: You said what?
0: What did you say?
7: You said it wakes the abego.
1: Yeah, no. They said it wakes their sharpens their mind or whatever it is.
7: I see.
1: I don't have a hand in that.
7: Yeah, I'm of the school of thought that food should be taken alone. Mm. Yes, a meal should be made out of food. Fruit should not be added to food in any way, shape, or form. The only thing that I can do is, just like you have eba with egusi soup with vegetables in it,
0: mm-hmm.
7: vegetables go perfectly with food. Mm. So vegetables and food, then fruit on its own. Like I for my mom, I will do this breakfast normal. Lunch for her is fruits, just fruits.
0: Mm.
7: Then because she has to, because she's hypertensive and she has to take medication, then dinner is normal food because she takes medication morning and evening.
0: Mm.
7: So we have the opportunity to give her food so that she can have her own fair share of vitamins and minerals in the middle of the day.
0: Okay, if I just to be sure that I understand what you're saying. You're saying if you're eating fruits, say for lunch, for example. It should be just fruits. You're not eating fruits, taking a break to eat something
7: else. Mm, yes, that's correct. Don't eat fruits on its own. And it's there's a recommendation that I heard that maybe, I don't know, you can check that out. It said that fruits are best eaten between 4 a.m. and 12 noon.
0: Mm. Okay.
1: You know, Lisa, there are all kinds of recommendations these days.
0: Thank you for
1: calling.
0: In fact,
1: you hear people say eat rice. You hear people say don't eat rice.
2: You
1: hear people say eat bread. They say no, bread is not good. I mean, it's for everything you hear about food, there's an opposite recommendation around it. In fact, there are even people who believe that fasting should be like a common practice.
0: Intermittent fast.
1: That our forefathers ate like, you know, at once a day, three days a week-ish way, and that it kept them lean and active and not weighed down.
2: I've actually had once every 3 days.
1: I mean,
0: fasting, yeah. No, intermittent fasting, I've heard, is a good thing, you know, just to, for your body system generally.
1: Yes, in fact, there are people who believe that this whole 3 times eating a day thing was like a marketing strategy, you know, by a cereal brand to get people to use their brand every morning. They'll tell you breakfast is the most important meal of the day. Says who?
0: So,
1: but I know I've also, there was a time I saw a doctor recently this year. And, you know, I was always complaining of fatigue, especially immediately after eating. Like, sometimes it gets really bad that I eat even something that is not very heavy. And I am so tired that my body literally shuts down. That I can't control the sleep. Like, I literally go to sleep, whether I like it or not. I get very drowsy. And she was like, hey, when do you eat? And I tell her that I eat most of the times I eat towards the end of the day. Maybe later in the afternoon, in the evening when I'm done with work. And she's like, I should be eating breakfast. And that's the doctor giving me this old breakfast system. That's even if I'm not going to eat later in the day, like I should ensure that I'm eating in the morning so that I'm like, hey, is that a cause? But because I told her that if I eat, even if it's in the morning,
3: I get so tired. I may not, it might not really be as strong as like if I eat later in the day, but I get so tired that I'm sloppy. Sometimes I get headaches and, you know, everything just, the whole of my system just starts being dramatic. Like one thing is happening in my stomach, one thing is happening in my head. I bet nobody has time for that. I know I'm leaner and sharper. My mind, everything is just less problematic when I fast in the morning. But she, our recommendation was that eat. I'm still considering it. I take it on the advisement. I'm still thinking about it.
0: A quick check on what Linsome had said about fruits being best eating between 4 a.m. and 12 noon. I mean, I find that there is
3: 4 a.m.
0: There is no scientific evidence.
3: Oh my goodness.
0: To prove that. And
3: not 4 a.m.
0: The idea that fruit must be eaten on an empty stomach is a myth. Yeah. So the most important factor is that the total daily intake of fiber and nutrients, not exactly the time of day. So it's about the nutrients you're taking in. It's not about when or wherever you take it in. As long as you're taking the needed nutrients for your body every day, you're good. Okay, we have a number of messages on WhatsApp. Let's get to them. Or is a delayed gratification? Check out the marshmallow theory by Stanford Marshmallow Experiment, conducted in the late 1960s and early 1970s by psychologist Walter Mischel at the Stanford University's Bing Nursery School. Okay. Ike sends a voice note. Hello.
8: Good morning, World of Food. What I want to say is, yes, true, it's good that we eat slowly. That one is scientifically backed because it takes about 15 minutes for the brain, for the digestive system and the gut biomes and all the enzymes to actually send signals to our brain that we are full. So if you eat too quickly, before that 15 minutes, we get to even overeating. Once you are eating and you feel full, you're already overeating. So you eat your food. They say chew about every spoon, chew about 15 times. So chew 15 times before you swallow. Take more time to eat, you realize you get full and less. And that's why drinking water within me is also good, because if you drink water, it will help you feel full faster than when you, because it will slow down your eating and all. So that's it. Then, another one is eating light food, yes, because you eat heavy food, especially if you are walking or you are trying to be creative. Once you eat heavy meal, because the digestive system takes it makes very much power from our brain. Once we eat, our brain button goes, sends all its energy to digest the food, and that's why we make it feel tired. So if you eat light, you will not need too much to digest the food and you still be able to concentrate. But if you eat over, you become weak because immediately you are trying to go and digest all the meal and you get tired.
0: All right, thank you for your message, your voice note actually, Ike. Hello all. Taking water with food is not about getting full. The nutrients actually don't get extracted well or digested properly if you eat and drink water at the same time. You should wait like 10 minutes later. So, I mean, I'm thinking about it as a layman and I'm like, I think they're all going into my stomach. Also, Tolu, our forefathers actually never had breakfast. They eat light fruits or something very light, head out and come back after a long day to have their one meal and they're done. They lived stronger and longer, slightly skipping heavy breakfast or none at all. Yeah, I don't advise skipping breakfast, except you're intentionally fasting. I would always subscribe to eating breakfast. I agree with the rule that breakfast is the most important meal of the day. A good morning, everyone in the studio. I prefer light foods in the morning, pap and akara or moi moi tea and bread. Even as a child growing up till now, I eat bread and tea or pap. My children too now like food, liked food. Okay, they now like light food in the morning. I prefer to eat fruits after food. It helps digest my food. Although eating fruit before breakfast helps your system to prepare for food, it makes you hungry and desire food. All right. I'm trying to, you know. Okay, no, this isn't for us. Hi, ladies. Olalua, what you described happens to me also. There is a medical explanation for it. Try reducing the portions of your first meal of the day. So I also wanted us to look at some of the food rules around the world. You know, let's do a sort of cultural comparison. So in some cultures, sloppy noodles is considered respectful. If you're eating, I want to believe in maybe China and Italy, for example, especially when you eat with their chopsticks, right? And eating with hands is normal. If there's any country I know that do this a lot, it's definitely India. If you watch Indian movies, they literally would... Their plating is usually always weird. Because they're like different colors on the plate. And then they use their hands to mix everything up and they eat. But
2: how is that any different from how we eat amala? Eat our solids, our swallows.
0: And but typically over here, eating with hands, I think we don't really embrace it that much. Right? There are some places you go to and you eat with your hands and people look at you somehow. That's what I think, you know. And there are some other cultures that burping after meals can be a compliment.
2: What?
1: So when you, that's definitely an insult here in Nigeria.
0: When you finish, you know, that kind of thing.
1: To show that maybe you... Okay, so what a similar thing. There's something I think I've heard that I've seen someone do that is similar to that.
0: Okay.
1: How burping can be seen as a compliment. For example, I know a man that once he's done eating like solo or the local meal, maybe amala or something, then he goes out, then he blows his nose.
2: Mm-mm.
1: Like, you know, especially, you know, Yoruba food now, pepper and everything. And I know how the good feeling that comes with it, especially if you're the one who made the food, because like, you feel like, you really enjoy it. But when you see someone sweating, like,
0: after eating your food,
1: you feel like, ah. And the person is really, you're like, there's this feeling of, the food really.
0: Yeah. So actually,
1: like that kind of thing.
0: In countries like China, Turkey, Egypt, when you burp after a meal, it is considered the highest compliment to the chef.
2: Oh,
0: it serves as a loud, undeniable proof that you have enjoyed the food and you're deeply satisfied with your host's hospitality.
1: It's kind of like when a baby burps.
0: Yeah,
1: some parents they cannot rest until the baby burps.
2: I think that's just for the baby's peace of mind, so that you know that the food is not going to be regurgitated. The food is not going to come back up.
1: Yeah, it helps you feel like the food landed well.
0: Yeah, it got to
1: is well received. Now,
0: But I've always wondered why we find it offensive here, because sometimes it's a subconscious effort. It's something you don't do intentionally. It just happens.
1: I think it can be controlled. For an adult, maybe for a baby, yeah. For an adult, it's just a noise.
0: It's
1: just
0: so it's about how loud you let it out.
1: So it just speaks in discipline, like you're not a disciplined or a cultured person. Because it's just like when some people chew and they're chewing
2: loudly.
1: I'm like, please, we know you're eating, like, but the whole world doesn't have to know. You can still chew quietly.
2: Yeah, outside chewing, people also do this thing, and it's quite annoying. When you're eating and you eat your
1: cutlery on the plate, and
2: it's quite annoying.
1: But can you really avoid that? Like not like eating, but even when you do it quietly, if it's a breakable plate or a glass plate, and if it's an iron cutlery or so,
2: or scraping,
1: it will still make some sound.
0: Yeah, if you're using a stainless spoon, for example,
1: stainless
0: on these breakable plates, there's no how it wouldn't make sound. Yeah, of course you can control how much sound you makes, but you can't eat with such cutlery silently.
1: But let me now let you know that if you actually do the, for example, if you're eating rice, if you actually do the fork with knife,
2: you won't
1: generate that kind of
2: make
1: sound.
2: That noise.
1: That noise only comes when you're doing because
0: you're trying to mix the, especially if it's rice and stew, you're trying to mix it,
1: and you're dragging, when you're trying to pack it, you're dragging it. That's where you get all the noise from, to be honest.
0: Hi guys again. The one that annoys me the most is people that pick their teeth with their tongue after eating.
1: In some places, that's seen as a compliment. For example, if you take amala with ogufe, and you're done, and you, after the ogufe, you have to be picking. It shows that the ogufe
0: and you know, bang. This just exposes how there are different rules for different culture. You know, you go to China, for example, and you eat and you don't belch, because here in Nigeria, it's considered insulting. The chef may think, oh, I've done a bad job, right? But belching, he's like, yeah, you enjoyed my meal.
2: I can simply tell you verbally how much of a good job you did, and thank you for that.
0: No, you have to belch so that I can know that.
3: I detest that thing.
0: The food got there.
3: Please, as an adult, please do not just eat and loudly belch. It's just like when you are farting. Please, I beg, go on.
0: If you're in China or
3: somewhere
0: Turkey
3: else
0: or Egypt, don't worry, you can do it. And other Middle Eastern cultures. I think Middle Eastern Asian countries, mm-hmm. they have very, we consider it weird, you know, very weird food rules. Like I talked about, eating with your hands, you know, belching. Those are not things we really appreciate in this part
3: we
0: of the world.
3: We eat in our hands. You know, historically.
0: Especially
3: historically, we eat with our hands. Is this Western culture that has now come to make it look very bad?
0: Mm-hmm. Especially
3: but you now find out in some other places, they still eat
2: they
3: with
2: still
3: their
2: do.
3: Hands.
0: Of course, Asians embrace their culture. They don't care.
2: North Africans, people from Morocco or Algeria, all those places, they still do.
3: I'm one of those ones who take swallow with cutleries, but I know. I mean, one of the reasons why I do that is because of my nails. If not for my nails, I feel like our swallows are better enjoyed with your hands. And I wouldn't judge anybody who does that. But that's how I know that that's how it should be done.
0: Me, nails or not, I eat amala with my hands. I mean, I don't care where, but I eat it with my hands. I can always wash my hands, you know, with soap, use some deodorant or perfume or something for my hands, you know, to chase off the smell. But I enjoyed, I've not always enjoyed it, swallow with spoon or fork. So I was going to say that one thing I appreciate about Asians is that even when they find themselves among people from other cultures, mm-hmm. they will still gladly, you know,
3: use their chopstick.
0: Yeah, they'll still gladly do their thing. They have been able to successfully conquer imperialism of any kind.
3: And there's this thing they do when they're taking their noodles, especially when they pick the noodles with the, if it's like all of the soupy noodles.
0: Mm, they slurp.
3: Yeah, there's a really slurper.
0: Yeah.
3: They bend their head into the soup. Then so the way they pack
0: it. I did
3: and
0: mention
3: slurper,
0: that they find it
3: oh
0: respectful.
3: My goodness.
2: So talking about slurping, what do you guys feel about slurping? That's noisy. Yeah.
0: Is it sign that?
3: Please don't do that thing close to me. In fact, this thing
2: you're
3: that
2: not
3: people
2: a child.
3: This thing that people
0: oh,
3: do,
0: please.
3: You know, some people they do it to, they just, you know, produce a sound to show that something is sweet. Like, they're not necessarily eating, they just be like, ah, that thing, I beg you, please. Don't do it.
0: But in Asian countries, it's considered respectful.
3: We are not in Asian countries.
0: Well, we're just doing a comparison, I mean, right? Olaoluwa, you eat swallow with spoon because of nails. Wow, how do you do other things, please? I think we've talked about this sometimes.
3: So my nails are usually not that long. But the issue is that if you fix your nails, no matter how short it is, once you dip it into food, the food particles tend to hide. They go, you know, it's just a little bit more difficult to clean. And another thing is that when I know I do this, maybe it's just laziness also. Instead of having to wash and, you know, soap and all of that, you just use your cutleries, you drop it. I just like to eat with ease. So, thank you.
0: If you belch beside me while eating, I feel elbow you.
3: I feel deck you, like, bro, take it easy.
0: Thank you, Oiza. I just learned a new word, burping, listening to the world of food. I know about belch, but burping I learned from you this morning. You're welcome, Jenny. Yeah, as we begin to round off, we've talked about how some rules in other parts of the world are often considered weird, right?
3: Speaking of rules, I like the rule where you cover your hair when you're cooking.
2: Absolutely.
0: Yeah, I think that's like a general global rule.
3: So many people don't do that in their houses, then. We don't do that. Expect chefs to do that.
0: Yeah,
3: mm-hmm. But we really don't do it.
0: Mm-hmm. I agree. Hello.
9: Yeah, listen, back on the line.
0: Okay, Lisa.
9: Olaoluwa, please forgive me. I will offend you, small.
3: Don't offend me, Lisa.
9: I will offend
3: me
9: you
3: alone.
9: Small.
3: Just leave me alone. I know it's the
1: eating swallow with cutleries. I know.
9: No, no, not that one. Leave that one alone. That one, you already said it. Our forefathers eat with our hands. So you are, I say, you are a histologist. You have learned all these things and you say them. And that's why when Olaoluwa speaks, I start picking out those special things. I write them down because you're not just the ordinary person. You have learned a lot.
1: Okay, now you can now offend me. I think you can go ahead.
0: Yeah, you've poured cold water on the floor. Now you can step in it.
9: Okay, now let me ask Oiza. Oiza, I think you've been around babies, right?
0: Nah, a number of times, I guess.
9: Good. So when the baby finishes eating, what do they do immediately after?
0: Of course.
9: I'm sure Tolu has the answer already.
0: They burp, right?
2: No,
9: they make them.
0: They what?
9: They make the babies burp.
2: Yeah, they make them burp.
0: Oh,
2: yeah.
9: They will carry them and start rubbing their back.
0: Yeah.
9: You know, like that. It is when they burp that they can bring them down.
2: Mm-hmm.
9: But if they do not, they will not.
1: Yeah, but I said the same thing, Lisa. So what's the issue?
0: Except you are a baby.
9: This is the thing. There's a scientific reason for it.
0: Okay.
9: That even makes adults have to do that. And the

0: If we're an investor's perspective, one of the key things you have to look at is the credit ability of the company. So, you know, above, there's this character part of it, there's a capacity part of it. So this company, they have a history of credit repayment. So based on the previous or whatever you've heard of about this company, do they make payments or did they commit to make payments? That is one. Then you also look at their credit rating, right? Because there's this their credit rating organizations that actually rate that conduct a rating on respective companies based on their ability to pay back, right? Either going into the future or short term. So based on their governance, their financial capability, and a couple of those things. So based on those outcomes, you are now able to decide, oh, this is an investment grade rating. This is the rating. Am I comfortable to invest this amount at this price with this rating? So you know, there's going to be a yield, right? So you ask yourself, oh, this instrument is at 20% yield. Am I sure I want to take this risk at 20% yield? And that's where you do your risk reward analysis as an investor. What typically happens is that companies with very solid fundamentals, solid credit rating, their yield will be usually low, right? But companies that are prone to go to have solid fundamentals, companies that are work in progress, are still evolving, or the SMEs, they are usually with a higher yield than those ones. You know, the higher the risk, the higher the return. So it's now you deciding that at this risk, can I take this return, or I should just let it go, or ask for a higher yield?
1: Okay, so what kind of people should be interested in such opportunities?
0: So people that can invest in such opportunities are actually something we call qualified institutional investors, right? We typically don't encourage individuals in terms of retail, right? Every person here and there. And the reason we do that most times is just because, you know, you also want to be sure that whoever is investing understands what they are investing in, right? So most times, if an individual or a retail wants to participate, we say speak to your asset management company. Let your asset management company bid on your behalf, right? If you're HNI, right, the expectation is to also that for someone of that nature, you also understand. You didn't get to that high level if you don't understand the fundamentals of business or investments. So most times, the minimum subscription is 5 million naira, right? Again, the idea is just to sieve out the web of our participation, and then you proceed from there. But the idea is largely corporate, the pension funds, your asset management firms, your investment companies, even random companies. You can be an issuer and also be an investor. So, for example, this radio station can invest in a CP if you have liquid cash you're not using. But we try to discourage retail. When I mean retail, I mean extreme retail.
1: Why is that? Why is that?
0: Understanding. Right. So, let's say I'm not knowledgeable about it. You come to me today, there's this investment. Number one, the person telling me may not be able to explain it well to me. So, there's an expectation gap. When I invest, I'm possibly investing based on my widow's mate, right? And then you tell me that, oh, on this day I'm supposed to get this amount, and you are struggling with, why are you giving me discounted instruments? And also, number two, because it's a regulated instrument, regulated by the Securities and Exchange Commission, and, you know, this SEC is there to protect the market, to ensure that anybody that is doing any investment genuinely understands what they are investing in, right? And that's why it's just like that. It's just to protect the average or average investor, so they don't lose money, or so they are basically so that they know what they are investing in. So typically we say go and speak to your asset managers, whoever is managing your account. So for example, our asset management company now, which is Ancora Asset Management, they submit bids on this kind of offers. So there are some of their clients will tell them that, oh, I have this amount in my account, I want to use it to participate in this XYZ commercial paper. So the asset management aggregates and submits under them. And when payment is to be made, it's made to the asset management, and they can share the return among their clients. Again, the understanding is for you to tell your asset management that the SEPI put this bid, that means you understand what you're doing. And if there's any expectation gap, the asset management will be able to also further educate you on what the expectation is.
1: So does the asset management company that does this bidding,

0: do they cater to the retail investors?
1: Absolutely.
0: Because you mentioned that, I mean,
2: Lagos stocks, 5 million
0: is seemingly the cutoff, you know. So I'm thinking, are these companies, like the asset management companies, can they aggregate retail investors and bid on their behalf?
1: Exactly.
0: With a lump sum.
1: Exactly. So same with securities companies too. Some stockbroking companies do the same. They are already their clients. They're already in their database, right? So they understand that, okay, these guys understand this investment methodology. All they're just saying is, they now go to their stockbrokers and say, I have 3 million with you. My intention is, help me use this 3 million to bid in this CP. Right? So what now happens is now like the asset management is taking a position on behalf of those people. So the real investor is the asset management. And then at the end of the day, shares return and those people get their money in, in their position.
0: According to your position or your equity level.
1: Exactly. So it's more like an aggregation.
0: Too. It's interesting because, I mean, when you were mentioning, the cutoff 5 million, I was like, oh my days. You have cut off the average Nigerian from things like that.
1: Actually.
0: But everybody's trying to. I mean, some people are just starting their career. They haven't got to that level of, you know, commercial papers on their own, being able to bid on their own, you know, having the commercial weight to go on such bids. But it's interesting to see that we also have companies that can do all of that, even if you're not as buoyant as a 5 million naira or HNI in this case. So is it at the rates now, when it comes to commercial papers, what are the things that determine the rates per time? Is it the same fundamentals as the interest rate policies with the central bank and all of that?
1: So what determines... before we go to the retail part, regulation-wise, you're also not expected to sell some commercial papers to the retail community.
0: Okay, so not all of them.
1: Not all of them. So there are some that the SEC will stipulate in the approval that this instrument should not be sold to the retail community.
0: And there are some, if you're an asset management company, like...
1: The issue houses apply for it, and then they come back to them. So the asset management can still bid. But there are some that I'm saying that you can actually sell directly to retail. But it has to be stated in the approval.
0: But that cutoff is still exists. You have to still be able to afford it.
1: Yeah.
0: I'm speaking on behalf of the average Joe. They might not necessarily have that sort of cash flow for now, but they are willing to build and get there one day.
1: So what I recommend in that situation for typical invest for people is, of course, all of us don't get there at once. I usually recommend, from your 20 naira, 30 naira, you start saving. When it gets to a point, you open accounts with an asset management company or a securities company, right? From your 20 naira every day becomes 5,000. You can invest in a mutual fund with 5,000. And then you watch it grow, because I believe you grow capital whilst earning more. And you can now start putting it in a mutual fund till it gets to a point where you can tell your asset management to help you bid for a commercial paper. But you cannot... say you want, you have say like a 500,000, I say you want to do commercial paper.
0: Just dragging us like this.
1: No, we're all in this together.
0: Are you sure we're in this together?
1: This
0: is a meeting, you're not telling me that we're in this together. It's interesting. So a lot of times when you hear about asset management there's a company that manages my assets, people think it's big man business. Like people who have maybe you've just been able to save maybe 1 million or 2 million. You're not yet in that category yet. And it's interesting to see that that's perhaps off what it is. You can actually be a part of investment opportunities without even having all the money in the world if you engage an asset management company. Correct?
1: So for instance, yes. I know one of the funds that are Korea Asset Management Funds, which is our sister company. The minimum subscription level is 5,000 naira. It's a mutual fund.
0: So is that what they call money market mutual fund?
1: Yes. So mutual fund can either be money markets, can be equities. What determines the name is the kind of things they are investing in. So that money market mutual fund means they are only investing in money market instruments.
0: What are the money markets? Money market instruments?
1: CDs. Instruments that typically don't exceed 1 year. So that is just
0: T-bills, yes, commercial papers.
1: Just instruments that don't exceed 1 year. Because
0: what about bonds? What are bonds?
1: So some people have, some people call it a bond mutual fund or fixed fixed income mutual funds, right? Different companies have different nomenclatures for it. that just focus on that particular one. So let me put it this way. If I want to set up a mutual fund today, I must know the kind of assets I want the money to be invested in as an asset manager. So I can say I want to open a mutual fund, and this mutual fund is only going to be investing in dollar instruments. So I call it an euro bond fund or a dollar denominated fund, mutual fund. I can say this is my mutual fund. The only thing it will be doing is we're playing on the exchange, investing in buying and selling stock. So I call it an equity mutual fund.
0: So that mutual fund means that you're gathering people's money.
1: Absolutely.
0: That's what it means.
1: Basically. So you're just aggregating this person's 5,000, this person's 10,000. You're aggregating everything and you're saying, based on this aggregation, I want to invest this in equities as the manager, the portfolio manager. So I'm managing that fund, right? And then people get their returns. When you make returns, you spread it to the every unit holder in the fund, right? If it's a fixed income or a money market one, too, you invest in your T-bills, invest in your CPs. As they're maturing, you, of course, you're the one doing the analysis of which one will give higher return, risk, and then spread it to them. But with 5,000 Naira, you can actually start participating in those.
0: So, you know, people like to project and plan. And I like that we have these conversations because people have opportunities and they want to cash in on the opportunities. When you look at the last 5 years or 4 years now, and you are painting a scenario of maybe like a new working class guy gets a job, starts his career, earning a little, you know, been able to put aside maybe 500K or maybe 1 million. And want to start growing that because maybe he's looking to invest in real estate in the next maybe 5 years or thereabouts. Mm-hmm. So that's what I'm saying 5 years ago. When you look at the rates, how much do you think somebody who had investments in with commercial papers or in the money market mutual fund, how much do you think that would have compounded into when you look at how the rates have been over the last, say, 5 years?
1: Okay, so again, I you know, once you see investments that assure you of 100%, 200% between 2 years, you start getting worried, right? Especially if it's debt instruments. So, for example, if the 500,000 was in equity, for instance, in a good equity stock, you may possibly have done more than 7 times today, depending on the stock. But you see, for mutual fund, because it is safer, right, that means the returns is going to be moderate. Also, the pricing of commercial paper is also dependent on, it's priced off the treasury bills. So if the federal government T-bills yield today is 20%, for instance, the issuer, because depending on their risk, you know, government is risk-free. So you can say, oh, depending on this risk of this company, let's add 5% to it, and then the issuer at 25%. So there's no specific rate that, it depends on the dynamics of the company. But if you say you're doing it, let's even assume you're doing a 200% every year.
0: Is that even a good... I mean, personally, if something is giving me high yield or they're promising high yield, it's just flashing, this is risky.
1: Exactly. Because the higher the risk, the higher the
0: return. A lot of risks. But a lot of people talk about treasury bills as one of the safest investment instruments.
1: Yes. You know, number one, the belief is that, number one, treasury bills is issued by the CBN, right? And the country is risk-free. The only reason why T-bills can default or an issue can happen with T-bills is possibly when, God forbid, there's a serious crisis in the country or something. It's the reason why everybody believes it is risk-free, because the government of Nigeria cannot default on its citizens, right? We are paying in Naira. It's not like we are paying in dollars. The CBN is the one handling everything. So there's no way the CBN will not be able to pay investors Naira at maturity. So treasury bills is the safest option. Very safe. And, you know, there are tenors. There's 90 days, there's 180 days, there's 360 days, depending on
0: they don't even get to 20% per annum.
1: So because it's risk-free. So most times they do their discount rates. Again, depending on how the market is. In this same market, we've had times when the discount rate was single digits for treasury bills. We were having treasury bills around 5%, 7%. I think it was some period during when the former CBN governor was there. And we've also had times when it's been higher. But as of today, now it's hovering around between 16% and 18% discount value. By the time you compound the yield on it, you get to over 20%, maybe like 21% thereabout.
0: It's no wonder why people say, oh, people that invest in treasury bills are big boys, because if you have people like you somehow jam, you as a humble background person, you somehow walk into or stumble upon 100 million naira, your smart head will tell you, I don't get to stumble upon money like this every time. This is like maybe a one time or once in a lifetime opportunity. So you might want to pivot or gravitate towards such instruments, commercial papers, treasury bills, because imagine it's giving you like 10% per annum. That's 10 million. I mean, people earn 10 million per annum even in salaries.
1: Exactly.
0: So it sorts you out in terms of income, and you can even compound that.
1: And you know, the interesting thing about about treasury bills, just like commercial paper, is treasury bills is even worse, right? For me as an individual, for corporate, I can't submit a bid. I have to actually go through a bank, and the bank aggregates and then submits bid on my behalf, right? Mm. What some asset management do it, and then they, you know, they have their client that says, oh, we want to buy these T-bills, you want to buy this, they aggregate and then submit it. And when they win, because it's an auction. So if government says, oh, we want 5 billion today through for 90 days, and they end up getting 80 billion, you know, you put the amount you want and the price. So I can say, oh, I want to buy 1 billion at 13%. Another person can say, I want to buy 5 billion at 14%. The yield at which they get the money they want is just a cutoff. They're taking everything, and that will be the yield. So every other person will lose.
0: Oh, so it's like a bid.
1: Yeah, it's a
0: bid. I thought you just walk in there and say, okay, I want, and they'll give you.
1: Nah. So treasury is an auction process.
0: Ah. So there's like a portal that you guys use.
1: Yeah, there's even a day.
0: There's a day. Yeah, there for that kind of thing.
1: Yeah, so if you go to they publish it. CBN publishes the calendar per month of when the
0: so like,
1: auction.
0: So it happens like in a physical location or?
1: No. So you submit your
0: virtual.
1: It's more virtual. By email, so you submit and they tell you the clearing price. So if you are below the clearing price, which is what we announced as a TBU's stop rate. So if you are beneath it, you are good. If you are anything you are bidding was above it, you automatically know that your bid was rejected. And then the next day you fund your position.
0: So you have like a window to fund your position?
1: Yes, you have to fund your position.
0: What if it defaults on that? They reopen that slot?
1: Most likely you get back blacklisted.
0: Are you serious?
1: Yes, because again, it also shows that you yourself that you are bidding, you don't have integrity, because you should not be submitting a bid and not be able to fund it, right? Whoever bank has taken your position, we most likely have to look for a way to fund it so that you don't get into a regulatory mess. But I'm sure they will never want to take a bid from you again.
0: Okay, all right. We've been speaking with Damilola Titiladunayo, MD and Korea Securities and Korea Advisory Services. I beg your pardon. I'm very used to speaking with Mr. Folagbadi. So we've been speaking about commercial paper issuance in Nigeria. If it's something that is up your alley, you might want to speak to an asset management company, right? But Ancoria has got your sister company is on the securities, right?
1: Yes.
0: What is on the securities anyway? And what's the difference in that and what you're doing here at the assets, at the advisory services?
1: So, let me just try to narrow it. Securities companies are the ones that deal with equity securities, basically. So, you want to buy shares, you want to sell shares, or your grandfather had some shares that he handed over, or he did in your name, and you can't find it. Those ones are largely the securities, stockbroking businesses. So, they help you get your... They're the ones that help you trade. So some of them have portals where you can trade yourself, like Korea Securities. When you open an account with them, there's a web page that is linked up with NGX where you can buy and sell stocks yourself, right? Or you tell them that, oh, I have this amount in my account, please help me manage it, which you call prop trade, right?
0: So they help you do the buying and selling.
1: This stock is nice, we buy it. Oh, this price, they sell it. That's what our securities business do. Now, our asset management is just irrespective of wherever, whatever you do, just bring the asset. Once you bring your asset, they're the ones that will now say, oh, this is the amount we have as our asset under management. This is how we want to break it down to diversify the risk. Maybe 60% is in equities, maybe 30% is in fixed income. So they now spread it like that and do what the, based on whatever fund or what the fund is.
0: Does it have to be in liquid and cash? You deal with other forms of assets, right?
1: So, depends on the variability of what each asset management is dealing with. You know, everybody tries to see how much they can accommodate a couple of things, but the best bet is actually cash.
0: Because there are many people who are listening and they're not based in at home here in Nigeria, but they've got assets like maybe properties and stuff like that, businesses and all of that. So it has to be specific to the company you're dealing with. Some companies might dabble into that, some might not.
1: Why I don't want to say no is because, again, you might step out there and discover that there's a one company that does it, but standard or typically cash. Is just supposed to be in cash. If you want to, if you have securities, maybe your dad bought shares for you in 1964 and you can now trace it with the stockbroking firm and put that securities in their custody, and they can possibly top up with it money and tell them to up you on it. But when it comes to asset management, they are managing your assets, and the asset in this case is cash.
0: Okay.
1: Cash or cash equivalents.
0: What is cash? That's another Pandora box again. What is the cash equivalent?
1: Cash
0: like

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1: Join the conversation.
2: Lagos!
3: Yeah!
2: Nigerians! Lagos!
3: Lagos!
2: This is Lagos Talks 91.3 FM. And I'm in the studio with Senator in the building.
4: Yes, we're here because we're here.
2: Yes, and of course, Kola Wale is always in the building.
3: How are
2: taking
3: you?
2: Care of things. This is the CEO of the people who came across His Royal Majesty with his swag. Yes, he's your favorite drive time show. This is 6 o'clock hour. It's okay, we don't care. And the wise men of comedy, that is the name of the show. This is where we make you prefer the traffic. This is where serious issues are discussed on seriously. All right,
3: so yeah,
2: yeah, leave it locked on 91.3 because this is where fun lives.
3: And we came in with the football vibe because
2: the
3: World Cup starts anticipated
2: today.
3: Tournament starts today. And if you're listening to the soundtrack we came in with, and if you're an OG person, you know that this is not from 2000 and whatever.
2: Let me tell you something.
3: This one, the World Cup song by Ricky Martin for France 98. So if you remember France 98 from back in the day, you know that this song was the World Cup song, you know. We've had many other World Cup songs that people have fallen in love with. Shakira has been one of the most successful World Cup song writers or, you know, producers over the past few years.
2: Which but is there probably was a why they approached her again this time to do it again.
3: Yeah, and she partnered with Burna Boy.
2: Shakiti Baby, do it again this time. You
3: know? Shakiti Baby. But CEO is in the building. I wasn't expecting him to be around back in town as quickly as this. Maybe he's coming back to enjoy the World Cup. I don't know.
2: Yes, Kalawale, I'm back.
4: Hello, yeah.
3: I was surprised to see you.
2: Normally, if they play music now, and if they don't play me, welcome back. Right now, and is it Nas? Nas, yes.
4: Okay,
3: yeah.
2: No.
3: Is it Mace?
2: Mace. Yeah. Anyways, yeah. Wonderful people. I've been away. I've been on tour of the UK. We are done, and we are back. Yeah, back home. At last, home now, the correct place to go. The tour was very successful. Thanks to everybody who was part of the tour in the UK, all the artists that went with me, the ones that helped us out while we were out there, the ones that supported us. You know, thank you very much. We really appreciate all of you. Yes, Afro Kings of Comedy, Rich, you know, Don Chichi. And all the promoters of all the cities where we went to, you know, you guys were amazing. All right, so we are back. Yeah, we are back. The Okebakasi UK tour, it went well. Yeah, so we don't come back to mind our business here. The World Cup starts today, like Olawale has just said.
3: Yep.
2: Yeah, the opening ceremony is this evening, and in the next maybe an hour or so, activities will start, and of course. It's once in 4 years fiesta. Where all of us of football, we're all glued to the TV set.
3: Yeah.
2: Unfortunately, Nigeria will not be there.
3: Nigeria will not be there. But to remove my excitement, I love the World Cup.
2: Yeah, we will enjoy the World Cup. The World Cup is
3: a global.
2: If we don't enjoy it, we gain.
3: It's a global spectacle. Yeah. It's like a turn up.
4: It has a health advantage.
3: You know.
4: Nigeria didn't go.
3: Oh, yeah, right.
2: High blood pressure.
3: And calculation.
4: We will go fail for us to qualify.
2: But honestly, I would rather have that tension than Nigeria not being there. I enjoy that. As a football, anybody will be a football fan. Suppose in shock absorbers, suppose not strong, because if you're a football fan, that means you also support the Premiership. What can be more intense than week in, week out, your club winning or losing?
4: Yes,
2: you know, it's not for we Arsenal fans.
3: Uh-huh.
2: Our shock absorbers strong. Where?
3: I don't see heartbreak tire, so nothing can break you again.
2: We don't see 99.
4: Some people are not for the last
2: game. Don't bring up the irrelevant people.
3: All things are past the year, please. We are in a new dispensation, please. It's now last season.
2: Now
3: last season.
2: When they talk, say trailer park.
3: Now last season.
2: They took trailer for police station. You say, who see you?
3: We don't. You know, but I mean,
2: now Nigeria would they sheep lost for papa?
4: They said,
2: you know, you say, who carry your Okada? The whole sheep lost.
3: Sheep will be like house.
2: You know how sheep they be. Ship where Navy sees. Where I be which people see.
3: It's not in the North Sea, man.
2: It's a sail loss. Like somebody say, I bet they don't carry your card that anybody see. Anyway.
3: Don't ever see that one.
2: We move.
3: Yeah.
2: So, in my absence, what has been happening? You are senator.
3: What did we even talk about? A lot of things, actually.
4: But you get some stories that touch me. You over touch us here.
3: Let me try and remember one or two.
4: The house girl old now.
2: I beg Mona rewind now.
3: The house girl story.
2: What happened to the house girl?
3: She can't lament, say. She first opened the video with crying. As she cried for like a few seconds, she can't tell us, say. She used to work with a couple that were waiting for a child for over 10 years. Yeah. They've been waiting for a child for 10 years. But she was working there, and all of a sudden, one random day, the husband approaches her and says, I don't think I'm going to keep waiting like this. If you can carry a baby for me.
2: I'd be like, now you get this.
3: Yeah, I'd be like, now you
2: go. Now you hold the key.
3: Blessing you go carry. But it was a low-key arrangement between him and the housemaid. So one or two levels, she became pregnant. But before she became pregnant, she had run it by her mom. So I'm thinking that they're from a very humble background. For her mom to agree for that kind of thing.
4: Don't be humble again, now. Poor now.
2: Maybe one day decent.
3: You know, so they shall run them. The woman eventually, the mama of
4: But don't forget the promises where the man made.
3: Yeah, so that's where I'm going to come into. But based on the advice of the mama and everything, you must settle my daughter. One or two. One of it should be, of course, monetary. Second will be a shop or a business so that she can have something for herself in her name, you know, after the entire ordeal, which he agreed to. So she got pregnant, you know, early days of pregnancy and all of that. Normal checking in and hope you are okay, blah, blah, blah. One day, the mama, the husband's wife was in the kitchen. And then she just collapsed. So when she collapsed,
2: the husband's wife. Okay.
3: The man, the yoga, and the madam of the yoga collapsed. And then they rushed to the hospital. So they are at the hospital, they run all the tests and everything, trying to check what the issue was. In the process, they found out that she was 8 weeks pregnant. So now that she was 8 weeks pregnant, he's now expecting a baby from his normal wife after 10 years. Now, the maid can't notice, say the man need to give him face again. You know, they ask about anything. You know, they show any interest. Then the man now said, now my wife is, I was looking for, the reason why we had this arrangement is because I wanted a child. But now that my wife is expecting a baby, I don't need your services anymore. So, so the lady now became heartbroken about the entire thing. She was 6 weeks pregnant at the time. The wife was eight weeks pregnant. So it means the wife was even pregnant at the time the man see the wrong go the outside. So she can't come on like on the rant say which kind of level be that one. She's pregnant for six. She's 6 weeks pregnant. The wife or the mean wife is 8 weeks pregnant.
4: And the man doesn't
3: doesn't want to have anything to do with her again. Since his wife is now pregnant. So what thing they find? Go Sukotok. So that was the story that touched. That what are the legal ways that the house girl can even escape from this whole quagmire? Because he's refusing to fulfill his own end of the bargain by settling her the business, the money, whatever. He's not interested again. He's even saying that she should have bought the child. So that was the story.
2: For me, this kind of story. This kind of story, like we say on the show, it be like onions. There are several layers to this kind of show.
4: Yeah.
2: All right? So, if we want to take it one by one, first off, the man approached this lady and convinced her, say, take in for me. I want to have a child. You get?
3: Yeah.
2: Good. And, I can't wait any longer. They reached an agreement. She told her mom. Her mom said, okay, go ahead. See agreement. Whether written or non-written. Whether, you understand, a verbal agreement or a written agreement.
4: Yeah.
2: Agreement and agreement. Mm-hmm. Based off of that agreement, the girl open office for the man. You understand? Mm-hmm. The man begin download. See, because believe then give somebody now, maybe one day.
3: Mm-hmm. Mm-hmm.
2: You understand?
3: Mm-hmm. Good.
2: The girl grant you access. She don't get belly now. Your wife don't get belly. You say you no do again. Mm. Now the girl is confused. For the girl, there's the contractual angle, there's the moral angle,
3: mm-hmm,
2: to it, then there's the survival angle, mm-hmm,
4: yeah,
2: to this whole thing. So let us even look at the moral angle of it. The moral angle is that the man self don't fail for the moral side.
4: Yeah.
2: To begin sleep with your house help.
4: Yeah.
2: Yeah. To go into any kind of negotiation of fathering a child with your house help without your wife's consent.
3: Mm.
2: Because it's not like you discuss with your wife, two of one agree. So okay, make house help do surrogacy for us.
4: Yes.
3: Yeah.
2: Which is another option.
4: Yes. Mm-hmm.
2: You decided by yourself that you cannot.
3: It's not uncommon. Many people do.
2: Yes, now people do. Because if you had approached your wife and you had this conversation, maybe she will say, okay, let us also try. Since she don't agree, say she go even carry picking.
4: Mm.
2: You understand? Mm. Yeah. Let us get a doctor. Take harvest egg. Take your this thing. Do it for us. Yeah, we see. Eh? Mm. Or maybe she go say no. But anyway, morally, the man was very wrong to have started family.
4: Yes.
2: Because now everything didn't go do so.
4: Yes,
2: with house help. Without the wife's consent. So on moral grounds, the man already mess up. Because he cannot undo what he has done to this girl. Just by removing the baby, you cannot undo the fact that you've been sleeping with her.
4: Yes.
3: She even confronted them, actually. That would even led to her coming out because the woman said that she should get out of the house.
2: She confronted the woman. No, but she go know. Say at any point that thing became public knowledge, she will leave the house.
4: Mm.
3: Mm-hmm.
2: You cannot be under the woman's roof, you and the husband, connive without her consent, and you think you'll continue to live there as second wife. No, now.
3: Mm.
2: You understand? The man will throw you under the bus.
4: Yeah.
2: Because the mere fact that he did not carry the wife along means that if anything happened there, you're going to be thrown under the bus. You understand? Mm-hmm. She's supposed to know. So the first things first, the moment she took in, they supposed rent house for her. Because nobody under that roof, she carry belle to them.
4: Mm-hmm. Come to run errands.
2: The moment Ogao, I don't take you, no, come, you activate your promise. That is what should have happened.
3: Mm.
2: You get?
3: But he will have still ditched that anyway.
2: Any which way, he will still ditch the girl. So now that man, agreement is agreement. You need to fulfill your agreement with this girl.
4: That's true.
2: Now it's up to the girl to decide whether she wants to abort or not. The man don't even get a hand in this thing now, right now.
3: Mm.
2: You understand? You cannot be playing Ludo with somebody's life. Mm. Get belle, no get belle. No. You cannot do that. Because this Mugu now, that wants this girl to remove the belle, what if her wife not carrying home to them? Something happened.
3: That was somebody actually said.
4: Yeah.
3: You never even born him. So you never even know what's going to happen.
2: You never know whether complications will happen. You never know the one way go. You understand?
4: Mm.
2: So, if I be this girl, I go burn that pikin. I go burn the pikin. I go move out of
3: but
2: there.
3: She won't be able to claim for anything other than child support.
2: No, she go claim the promise where the man make her.
3: But what if she go tell court?
2: No.
3: Or tell anybody?
2: No, agreement. It is a court, not an honor verbal agreement.
3: But my word against my word against your word.
2: No, if he deny, say no, get any agreement with him, how you take begin sleep with me in the first place?
3: I still feel like there are gray areas in that one.
2: No, even if there are gray areas, keep the child.
3: Mm-hmm.
2: Keep the child. You see, you can today claim, say, Pekin no be your own. Mm. But you see, when Pekin they grow, they come. The Pekin they grow, they come. You were father that Pekin, no say now. You are not denying.
4: Yes.
2: You're not there comes a point when you will come to terms with your stupidity and realize that, come on, guy, I have to take responsibility for what I've done. Yeah, so if I be the ass help, you go keep that picking. For the only reason when she go fit do anything about that picking is that husband and wife come together, sit down, plan how to settle this girl. they plan how to settle this game. And the thing is that, remember, you can't even go ahead and just do this picking. Because when, both when Madame born and this girl born, there has to be some sort of DNA.
3: Of course now.
2: The man
3: course,
2: has to now. Go and run and test run amu.
3: Yeah, so. Can't imagine saying...
2: Running wife, oh, run this girl.
3: Can't imagine saying wife will not come be.
2: Exactly. Because nobody know whether Madame don't go...
4: Exactly.
2: Tell you one or two, two.
3: Madame, if you don't say... Way, you're suspecting that your wife is not fertile. She's suspecting you so that you're not so fertile.
2: Yes, Madame, if you don't go experiment somewhere.
3: Put out of commotion.
2: Enter. There's this story. I no go... If I can tell that story without mentioning names.
3: Yeah.
2: Oh, I'm not sure. Okay. The story from where this where they tell me the story stop. Oh. From where they tell me the story stop. Oh.
3: Yeah.
2: It did not finally work out. So, a friend of mine, or do I say a colleague of mine?
4: I think that they closer.
3: Let's say we don't narrow and down.
4: No. We'll soon catch you.
2: You can never in this world know this person. The person, only the person go know himself if he hear this story. You understand? All right. So, I know we'll give more details. We'll go give away. I was going to give more details for this story, but let me cut them short. So, a customer of his, after a woman, after a while, begin pressure more. Say him and the husband don't they married for a very long time. You know, nothing they happen. First of all, it just started like normal. I like you. You understand? From I like you, the woman begin carry him. They go lunch. You understand? Yes. So it was at a time when I sure say he don't cross that woman before he told me this story. He just came to confide in me. Unto what do you advise? And I told him a vehement, don't even try it. But you know when people don't plan waiting to do?
4: When they don't tell you.
3: They don't forget.
2: I had a suspect say by the time he was telling me, he was looking for encouragement.
4: Yes.
3: Not advice. The right thing.
2: Then my advice was contrary.
4: Yeah.
2: You understand? To what he was expecting. Because when immediately he said the woman, they married. You understand? And the woman, they on his case, they disturbed. I say, don't even try it. Don't even try it. It will not end well. Yeah? The next thing, he said the woman won't pay rent for him. The woman won't rent house for him. You understand? The woman, they do so many things. Apparently, maybe the woman and the husband, they well off. So the woman won't rent house so that they no go need to they go hotel. So at that time now, you don't the you understand that for the one to rent house for you, that means you have crossed.
4: That means when I don't go hotel, and you know they comfort.
2: So now that they open up,
4: yeah.
2: You know, begin tell me how the woman tell you and go made them go lunch. It turns out that the lunch place now inside room.
4: But where did they eat lunch?
3: Yeah, they chop some.
2: So, you know, the story was just one kind. You know, but when they tell you something, you know, we listen, we don't judge.
3: You don't judge in front of them.
2: And they tell you tell where they go eat. Then the next thing, the woman say, this place is too open. There's another section. Let's just go there. It turns out to be a room. Say they should bring the food to the room. From there, you know, monkey climb banger, forget cap, the rapper for. All those guys cock and bull story. Anyway, cut long story short, two adults, you understand?
3: In their colorized.
2: Mash banger for the place, you know. That was how it started. The next thing, they fast forward the story to me, say they want rent house, say this hotel thing. I can't tell and say, are you still around this woman? I thought from our first conversation, it was for you to stay clear.
4: Yes.
2: You say, the woman fine. And you know, the woman, they help him.
3: But was he married at the time?
2: No. He was single.
3: Okay.
2: He was single.
3: But the woman, she did marry, but she never get picking.
2: The woman, they married, but he didn't get picking. Then one day, I did my own, he run come again. That the woman, now they tell him, saying one picking. That he should try and, you know, even if not one child, they should father one child. I can't ask him, I say, how do you plan to father a child? For a woman with the husband.
4: Yes.
2: You understand?
4: Yes.
2: See, that is the problem. You know, that he doesn't want to, he's told the woman that if I father a child, I'm going to be the father. I cannot leave my child for any other person.
4: Yes.
2: You understand? That is where the problem dey. Okay. The woman is insisting that, you understand? He go just father the child, come on hand. And him, not married, not having a child, does not want that kind of arrangement. Mm. That he wants to be father to his first child. So that is where the area of contention. But like I said, maybe some of these stories may have been filtered when I was being told.
5: Mm.
2: Because as at the time, in retrospect, as at the time when they tell me this one, if you say Pekin don't enter, then don't they drag ownership.
5: Yes.
2: Ah. I told him, you know, so that now the woman is threatening to blackmail him and all this kind of
5: blackmail
2: thing.
5: Him.
2: I say, blackmail you.
3: How?
2: You know, the story was not just really adding up. I told him, I said, but I told you to walk away from this thing early morning. How are you in this thing till the point now where you people are talking?
3: Now, buffered information they give you.
2: Yeah, they cut him. They cut.
3: And he don't do some things already.
5: And he not say CEO, they scold that right from
2: there. Yeah,
5: you know, go give him the food.
3: Yes. Because if he tell CEO before he do him, you know, go get the kind encouragement to do him.
2: Anyway, so you see, all these kind of stories, they happen. Now, why they say sometimes once people go do DNA like this, Yawago gas.
5: Yes.
2: You know?
3: So many people.
2: But some
3: their
2: people.
3: Their own case, they on the low.
2: But some people, they will know they do DNA. So I give you an example. Some men know that they're biologically impotent. Yes. Some people know they have gone, they've been told, but they did not disclose to a potential wife. I know somebody that is close to me that went through that. 10 years in marriage, the man knew and never said anything. And kept dodging medical check. Not only the wife, they go everywhere. They try everything possible. The man family that accuse
3: the woman.
2: Come now, make we go check. The man go there every time. Go they do like this. See, after 10 years, when they finally drag him, doctors tell the man, say, there's no possible way. So they kept him even on therapy. They boost him with medication and everything to see whether if it even forms more egg where they harvest. They could do something for where any
5: no fried egg.
2: Egg one arrival. Sorry, I'm not laughing.
5: Call it.
2: I don't want to laugh.
5: To see you talk.
2: Yes.
5: He said egg die on arrival.
2: You understand? So I'm not laughing at anybody's predicament.
5: Sorry,
2: but I'm just saying.
3: Did the woman eventually get pregnant?
2: The woman just fed up. So the truth now finally, when they come tell the man, say nothing. Nothing.
3: That man don't even spoil now.
2: You know, everything is already bad now. So some men know
3: that
2: they are shooting blanks. Just like some women know that they are unable to.
3: They don't go tell their
2: They don't go tell partner. The man. They now come into the marriage and just be deceiving. You know, one is also happening.
5: Hey,
2: as we speak.
3: This is so painful, actually.
2: One is, I nearly don't divulge the person. the woman hold her hostage. You understand? How many years they've been together now? The man just they drop all the arsenal, full load every time, nothing. So how many years ago the woman just one day just tell and say he don't enter?
3: Bless
5: you.
3: Oh,
5: he don't enter truly.
2: No, not fibroid.
3: Which kind of fraud be that one?
2: We are not supposed to be laughing at this. We are not supposed to be laughing at this situation. Let it not do. Please, those who are listening to us who have challenges, please. It's not like we are human beings. We are not planning to laugh, but Senator Face here is not helping me. You understand? So
3: all the big Belena fibroid.
2: So you know, say that fibroid again as they take make woman belego condi concomers.
5: Yes.
2: You know, my mom na midwife, na nurse midwife. So my mom don't look the woman. You know, come tell the man, say, this thing, no be pregnancy be this. This is not fibroid. You understand? But the man, Namugu, you know, today I will not go school, you know, all these things. You know, you can't say in wife, say, na belle. You understand? My mom comes, okay. Bring your wife free of charge. You understand? let me take her. Make them go run test.
4: Yes.
2: The girl begin to dodge.
5: He dodge. Which means say the girl herself, no.
2: They dodge my mama. So my mother can't leave the problem. It's okay. She be pregnant in her 9 months.
4: Yes.
2: Okay. Let's leave it. Since your wife saying Inge Bele.
3: At least now she talking out her mouth.
2: Now she talking out her mouth. Let's just wait.
3: Maybe in like 2 years, you go just carry the
2: baby. We are here now. Omugo will soon happen.
4: Yes.
2: Uh-huh. So 9 months reach. You understand? Padiman, they expect. My mama, they
3: watch. Man, no come.
2: 1 year reach.
3: Ah.
2: You get? The girl come bring story. Say, her enemies don't pin the pikin. You understand?
5: Her enemies.
3: This man is a fraudster.
2: Our enemies don't pin them. Say you guys people they sometimes use jazz. Mm.
4: They pin them.
2: Pin the picky may you know come out. You know?
3: You use them collect money again.
2: My mama see say you wait and they tell this story.
4: Mm.
2: Because the now the man that they tell us the story.
4: Can you imagine?
2: Say nah. So we can say okay. So the belly don't do in second year anniversary.
3: The best thing he was even saying is, man, we won't laugh at it.
2: Sorry, I'm not really laughing though.
3: This man will be the anniversary for that kind.
2: No, now, Belen,
4: because he don't pass the 9 months.
2: Belen don't reach 9 months, reach 1 year.
4: Uh-huh.
2: Then go into second year. Yes. So it's the first anniversary of the Belen.
4: Yes, sir.
2: Of the first 1 year. You know. You know, so. You know, I can't know, say, this the guy now. So I think now it don't dawn on the guy.
4: Say this thing, no,
2: because that belles did that today.
3: But what kind of illiteracy would that would make a man?
2: No, some people, some people know that way now.
3: You know, it's in a 9 months, this guy belly.
2: This is not that one. This is in a village, something,
4: you know. Sabi.
3: And the belly, no, they go, you know, so normally pregnancy they grow in size as they,
2: because
3: as they reach the time.
2: Because as in wife belly, been they be flat before. Mm-hmm. There's small time when they live with them. You come, like, come, say, come outside. In come watch them. No be constipation.
4: Yeah.
2: You understand? You see them.
4: Wow. Nothing should chop.
2: Nothing. Let me say, you understand, I extend them. So, you can't begin believe the lies. You get. So, some people do it the way they lie that lie. You know, as we speak, that situation still there like that. Now, the guy is fed up. I know one. This one is happening within my constituency. You know, the things that we see every day is too
4: the much. Man for us, the woman.
2: Yeah.
4: Man, a male fibroid or female fibroid in one bone.
3: God.
2: But even me don't know.
3: This school has come.
2: Even me don't know. Say, because when I look the woman, I know, say.
3: Yeah, there are some things, apart from the belly, there are some changes that some women, many women go
2: if
3: through.
2: If you're a pregnant woman, when you see pregnancy, you know.
3: They change, their appearance can change a bit.
2: Yeah.
3: Not all of them, sure, but a lot of them, that's what.
2: Because at the time when the woman comes, she say the guy did this today for you, she can't begin by baby cloth.
3: Ah.
2: For the fibroid.
3: Yeah. He's a by baby cloth for the fibroid. We didn't go away when they don't come out and almost.
2: Sorry, we want to not laugh. So we don't really laugh at the situation when they laugh.
4: Wow.
2: Yeah. Anyway.
3: But that fraud is.
2: Yeah. So, you know, things like this happen. You know, when people lie to partners. So, in the case of a man where they shoot blank and in wife, no say, this man is not coming through.
4: Mm.
2: My efforts, you know, they do man, if not people will get mine, if you go outside, go try.
3: She can't get belly.
2: Now, if she get belly,
3: she no go on talking.
2: She no go. She no go talk. Belly go they grow. The man no say no be on.
3: But you no go fit talk.
2: But you no fit confront the woman.
4: Yes,
2: because you no say you no fit.
3: So you don't know say no be you.
2: You know you know that is not yours. But at the same time, admitting that you're impotent will mean okay, you knew and you put me through all this.
4: Yes.
2: So the man go leave him on code.
3: For life.
2: The woman go born one. Now when the woman born, the man no complain. She feel just go again, go bring two. Come, make him two. No say she get children. Now you no get
4: children.
3: Yeah, now you sabi.
2: And dare you to confront her.
3: If so that she will, go, she don't go fit tell him.
2: Yeah, no, no, she don't go talk. The man no
4: you
2: go
4: don't,
2: talk.
4: You don't fit talk.
2: Then
4: you
2: go there like that.
4: Like
2: you go just the vest for him.
4: The man go collect powder to rub.
2: Yes, sir, sir. People go to congratulate you. Say, this speaking, the nose, not example your nose. I'm not saying a lie,
3: No, nose of maybe your grandpapa.
2: You know, yeah.
5: this your two children, they resemble your wife. Hey, but this one take your ear. You know, make you know, sometimes we they're polite for Africa. Then I like, say we leave you out completely. This boy, yeah.
3: See, if you see him, Papa, baby face it.
5: If you see him, Papa, yeah. You know, and sometimes kids from being around you, self begin
4: they start to they like
5: they begin to assume some of your features. You understand? Especially maybe movement as in the waka. If we model a movement over you now, they said this boy waka like him father.
3: Now use that one, guy. Yeah, use that old body.
5: You go use that one. The tail laugh. So yeah, it happens sometimes.
3: But that's like crazy.
5: Okay. Before we open the phone lines, let me quickly do. There's a story that touched way, but I don't go far on this other one. Where I won't read now.
4: Okay.
5: Yeah, for the benefit of people way there home. I'll breeze through this one. Yeah, and there's a reason I want to touch up this story. It's a bit long, but I'll look at it. Yeah, so, it says, the story goes like this. Hello, sir. I want to break up with my boyfriend because he's always asking what I spend my money on whenever I need help. Last month, I needed financial assistance and reached out to him. Instead of asking how much I need or what was wrong, his response was, what did you do with your allowance? At first, I didn't think much of it. Come on. I would explain how I spent the money on transportation, feeding, bills, family responsibilities, and other necessary expenses. But over time, it started to bother me. No matter how the situation, no matter how urgent it is, I always have to account for every kobo before he even considers helping me. It feels less like concern and more like interrogation. Life is already stressful enough. Unexpected expenses come up, and sometimes you need support from the person who claims to love you. Yet, whenever I reach out to him, I end up feeling questioned instead of cared for. What hurts me the most is that I have never asked him to explain every detail of his spending before supporting him whenever he needed my help.
4: Oh, the woman, they support him too.
5: Now, so she talk. Now, I have reached a point where I dread asking him for anything because I already know the first question that is coming. What did you do with your allowance? That single question has started creating resentment in my heart. It makes me wonder if I can spend the rest of my life with someone who makes me feel like I have to justify every financial difficulty before receiving support. I'm not asking him to carry all my responsibilities. I simply want understanding, compassion, a partner who doesn't make me feel judged whenever I'm going through a difficult time. Am I being too sensitive, or is this enough reason to consider the relationship? Please, sir, what should I do? So, you know, you guys get the story. Time is not on my side to rewind it so much. You know, basically what she's saying is that, and this is very common. I think most of us do it. Me, I do it. Yeah? Yeah, because I go ask you, what do you do with your money? Yeah? Not all the time. Sometimes. Sometimes. So, what is absent in this situation now is that she did not state how long they've been in this relationship. Mind you, this person is boyfriend, not husband.
3: Yeah.
5: Boyfriend, not husband. So if my husband, automatically now the equation don't change. Because husband and wife is a different arrangement entirely. It's more of a stronger partnership where there has to be some upkeep allowance that comes to madam, and she cannot be interrogated or questioned. You understand? When your time reach, you bring her that upkeep allowance, give. She go take and they run the house. You get? Now, if you get as things stay happen, you don't see any sign on ground that the upkeep allowance was used and more money is being asked, then you will ask questions. Even if you're a microfinance bank. But this one is girlfriend. Is not wife. She did not say how long they've been dating. Because I give an example why time is of importance in this conversation and why frequency is of importance in this conversation. If you're dating someone for 6 months, for example,
2: you've been dating for 6 months, and in 6 months you don't borrow money 3 times, which is an average of once every 2 months. You need urgent help and need
3: it
2: urgent.
3: To look like you're using the person for money.
2: And you they work, maybe they earn allowance.
3: Interest.
2: Then it borrow. Becomes important. It becomes important that you have to be asked why.
5: Yes, what you're doing with money.
2: Yeah. What are you doing with money? Yeah. Because you're working, and I remember just last month, I raised you some funds.
5: Yeah.
2: Then you're back again, which raised you some more funds. Look, I need to understand what's going on.
5: Whether the build has been.
2: Yeah, let me know what's really going on. Then, another thing of note is, how much are you asking him for? Because without all these components, we cannot sit here and be able to advise or analyze, because we don't know. Yeah, if it's a one-off, it's different. So let's say you're dating someone. The very first and only time you've ever asked for money, he begin ask you, what are you doing with money? What happened to your allowance? Then I will stay here now and support you, the girl. Say, which kind of question be that?
3: And there's a key thing that I hope you're not missing out.
2: Yeah.
3: What are you doing with your allowance? Allowance means he already gives her allowance.
2: Yeah. That, I thought of that, but because it wasn't specified whether it's the allowance that he gives or the allowance that she gets paid.
3: Let's assume it's from wherever.
5: Yeah, you're right because there's a point where the girl says that she has even become scared of even trying to ask.
2: Which means
5: the guy they give you.
2: Yeah, let me see, they give now.
5: But the girl man away till they put you for work to ask you. So they fear to face those kind of
2: questions.
3: I mean, if he's asking you that too, maybe it feels like whatever it is you're getting, whether it's from me or from wherever, she's a core member or whatever, getting allowances.
2: Yes.
3: She feels he might feel like it's enough money to get you by for the month.
2: Yeah.
3: For average spending. So if you're coming back to ask every time for money, I mean, what are you doing with the money that you get every month?
2: Yes. Okay, yes. So that is one. But okay, let me also put it this way. Let us for once remember that the fact that you're in a relationship with someone does not make that person your bank or your go-to place for every time with your financial problem, because everybody is struggling.
5: Yes.
2: The same way I hate when people assume that just because you're looking at me and feeling that I'm financially more empowered than you, that it actually means that I'm more empowered than you. It doesn't follow that you're looking at me, because everybody responsibility be like the person, it be like the size of the person income as well. If you're earning your money in millions, your responsibility day in millions. You're earning in thousands, your responsibility day you in thousands. So everybody, they struggle. Because even if you go bank to go take loan where you go pay back, they go ask you what you want to do. People remember that. You cannot just walk into any bank now, say, Mona, just give me money, then I go pay on her back.
5: It's not possible.
2: They say, okay, so what are you planning to do? You say, no, be on our business. Maybe I go pay back. Then you go collect that money from your mama. You understand?
3: See, we need to open the phone line so that we can have calls as quickly as possible.
2: So people need to understand, because whereas we expect friends and partners to help each other, but I also sense some level of entitlement here.
5: Yes.
2: You understand? Because if the list that you need to do to collect somebody's money is to explain to them what you're doing with the money, then you should explain, or go and get the money elsewhere where you don't have to explain.
3: And they're not even married.
2: Because technically, I know they're married. So this one where you don't, they think, say, because in question you won't leave her. Maybe it's time for you to even leave. Yeah.
3: Okay. So we have
2: go where they don't go ask you anything. They give you money.
3: Hello.
2: Yeah.
6: Wise men of the comedy.
2: Hello.
6: How
2: are you? It's okay with you.
3: This is Jenny.
6: Good evening, King CEO. Yes, it's Jenny. Good evening.
2: Hey, Jenny, how are you?
6: I'm fine, thank you, sir. Welcome back, King. Have you finished your tour?
2: Yeah, the tour is over. We are back, thank God.
6: No. I hope you brought chocolate.
2: Jenny, you go find out. Let's go ahead. Okay.
6: I want to report, first of all, before I comment on today's topic, I want to report a caller.
3: I don't know.
6: Senator Kola Wole, wait now. Senator Kola Wole Nebo impregnated.
2: Denied the pregnancy. Please, Kola Wole.
3: please.
2: Now your man I ain't run this package.
3: So that they always put that story. They were saying something when I say was my neighbor. Because that I confided in him.
5: So why they know this one? What you know they read for us?
3: So please send to see you. Don't answer.
2: Okay,
3: them.
2: Jennifer.
6: See you. See you. Now call her when the neighbor run. I'm calling your wife and talk. And the one call abandon the girl. Imagine that kind of
2: thing. That's a serious matter. All right, thank you very much, Jennifer. Let's take other calls.
3: All right, Jenny, thank you. 0809-234-5913.
5: Everybody will call, even from abroad. They say,
2: ah, somebody from
3: Somebody from Instagram saying that call our little runner. Yeah, because they always believe Senator all the time. When he just conjures his propaganda, I don't understand.
2: But Kolawole is not married, so you know you call Kolawole.
3: Yeah, you can imagine.
5: My neighbor, that's why they say my neighbor.
3: I don't know the person, please. They drink together? I from the UK is saying, okay, I think it's something else entirely. Mm-hmm. Okay, it's saying, okay, this is Tyre from Sudler. It says, how are you to the wise men? Kolawole should also not... Should also not forget to add that the man is his neighbor. Senator, please confirm the position. See you. Welcome back.
2: Yeah, thank
3: okay.
2: you.
3: Okay. We have a busy saying that. See you. Tell us the name of that your friend. Nothing will happen.
5: JD King 24.
3: Take a boat stop.
2: I cannot do that.
3: Be a man. Okay. CEO is not streaming on IG. No, he's actually streaming on IG. You can go on
5: this. On IG, yes. I'm also on IG.
3: Yeah, so go on IG and check out CEO's stream. We have the Bible say the Bible said it is best as adulterers as an adulteress haunts a man's very life, best to desist. Okay. Let me see now. Okay, this is on that call entirely. By the way, the World Cup opening ceremony is
2: on now.
3: Is on now. We can see Shakira. Is that Shakira?
2: Yeah, Shakira and Burna Boy on stage
3: performing,
2: doing their thing.
3: This is actually good.
2: Burna representing Nigeria to the fullest. Yeah,
3: Shakira always looks young. Like
2: she Shakira know the age. But if you get the kind of money where she gets,
3: you go. You man.
2: If I get half of Shakira money,
5: you know, if
2: you go get personal physician, you go get personal chef, you go get personal. Yes. Masseuse, get bodyguard, get everything. Your own are just to go work, come back, leave body for anybody. All the departments are here. Mona, see you.
3: We have a call. Hello. Okay.
2: My stress, like the agents for
5: yes, here.
3: She looks actually good. I can be clear. Sent a text. It says you go fear ladies and lack of accountability plus entitlement. Now, she say him asking her how she's spending her money. Or what she's using it to do is making her feel uncomfortable to ask. Almost she should even leave the guy because she's now looking like a weapon fashioned against him. That man should just settle the maid and make sure to run a DNA on his wife, Pekin. Because me say if I suspect her, after 10 years, she just carry 8 weeks baby like that. That's Icon the UK. Yeah, I mean, the scenario is very possible. It's possible that she said she defined her own solution as the man defined her own solution. They couldn't jam for me, dude. You know, 0809-234-5913
7: from the country.
2: Yes. See Nigerians. Okay, because of the xenophobia.
7: Yeah, exactly.
2: Oh, I get the anger. It's valid too. It's valid. The anger is valid.
3: Yeah. Not
2: because South Africa is here full time.
5: Yes.
2: All right, thank you very much.
3: They don't transform their name to Mexican name. No.
2: Yeah, somebody was saying on my this Insta that we don't talk about the girl, the fact that the girl also they help the guy. Now, waiting, she used her word carefully. She said, I don't ask questions when he needs my help. Mm. So she don't talk about whether they help now money. You understand? That's why I know really, because some people they feel like oftentimes, and we hear this a lot in a relationship, you go hear a girl go say, after everything I did for him,
3: if you can't find out now,
2: then when you go now begin interrogate what I did for him, you go now find out saying that the nights where cold they catch and winning
3: you
2: beg him, say, I beg if you get us, you go take, allow me, man, just come to our office,
5: can microwave,
2: yeah, I beg microwave something for me because they catch me. If you be that help, because
5: why if they consider
2: if now say if she specifically say when he needs funds, I also support him with funds without asking questions. I've given financial assistance.
5: Yeah, come myself hear that
2: thing. She said help. Yeah. You understand? When
3: so she
2: I don't ask you questions when
3: clear.
2: He needs help.
3: Yeah. She wasn't very clear.
2: You understand? If you be saying they wake up for night,
3: so we need to go.
2: But
3: seven.
2: She said money now. Say okay. Yeah. So because if you get enough money to help him too, then
4: you're not supposed to get problem.
2: We're not supposed to get problem.
4: Yes, actually.
2: We're not supposed to get problem. Yeah. So.
3: Okay. It's 7
2: All right, wonderful people. Thank you for being part of the show. 7 has knocked. We need to go follow up with the World Cup and what is happening. All right. Thank you for being part of the show today. Keep following us on our social media handles at Senator Comedian, at OK Bakasi, and at Kolawole.
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2: 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Coming up next is the World Cup news. 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
0: 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At the heart of every news story lies the angles, the perspectives, and the different voices that make the headlines.
7: Transporters have added money. 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
12: Hello, welcome to the news. I am Anastasia Afua. First, the headlines. Nigeria, Cameroon signed defense pact to boost border and maritime security. Troops rescue 5 kidnapped victims during Kogi counter-terror operation. On the foreign scenes, Trump warns Iran deal not final, threatens fresh strikes. In sports stories, Bernardo Silva joins Real Madrid on 2-year deal.

0: so disclaimer.
1: What I'm trying to do, I'm trying to put the blame at the feet of the Ghana FA. Hey.
2: Why?
1: No. The admin person, the liaison officer,
2: yes,
1: must have completed the forms for all the players and randomly just taking no for them. Somebody has a point. I mean,
0: but at the end of the day, the Canadians will do their due diligence.
1: Exactly.
0: And the fact that there's an error there, let's not call it a lie.
1: Yep.
0: Do you understand? Mm. Based on that,
2: can we use
1: the Canadian authority for that. Because
2: the only innocent people here is the Canadian authority, because what they did was follow the process. However, I believe, and I want to believe, because we've all done visa process at some point, right? When they do, they'll send you the document to look through. Because you're not giving them information now. There's some information that
0: you're giving them.
1: For national team, it doesn't work for national team.
0: No.
2: We don't have his bank account number too.
1: It doesn't work for national team like that.
0: They probably have.
1: You have a military officer with the FA.
2: I'm saying it because normally, no. Yes, they have. No, normally what they do, they're supposed to review. Because you're supposed to review
1: everything. The players don't refer anything to him. They don't refer anything.
0: You are concentrated on training. Who's going to sit down? Do you know how complicated it is? A friend of mine, Madame
1: Chief,
0: applied for a British visa. In fact, it's like, person with a 2 PhD self.
2: I think British. Again, since Igor has opened the door with British, he will review everything now. We're not coming back to say ignorance is not an excuse for the law, because if you have said, when you're done, let me see everything you killed.
0: You're not even a footballer, an organization.
1: Ronaldinho
2: had the same problem. I'm saying that because players don't check these things.
1: They don't share with them, family. They won't share with you.
0: Should never have failed no.
1: No, for other players, I know it's random thing. What they do is random. Because you are feeling about 26, 30 players and the coaches.
2: Yeah.
1: All they just use, you just take it randomly. Forgetting that.
0: How come he got access into America?
1: God bless, I was going there. How come he got access?
0: They must have filled the right. Because Americans would have loved to bounce him. Love. In fact, Donald Trump would have gone there.
2: So now that begs the question. How did America's zone get correct and then Canada's zone came out wrong? Because it's almost the same principles because they will share information.
0: Anyway, yes.
1: I also think maybe America overlooks that aspect.
2: No, I don't think they did. I don't think they did.
0: America knows.
2: I don't think they do.
0: Yeah, I don't think they overlooked. Visa. America has overlooked anything.
2: They have one more call to take.
0: Okay, yeah.
3: Hello.
0: Good morning.
3: Good morning. Good morning. Oh, that's all you. My name is Nanda.
0: Hey, Nana.
4: Good morning.
0: Nana.
3: Fine, thank you.
0: The sports fan, Abi?
3: Yes, sir, 100%.
0: Nana, I'm looking at you next season. I'm telling you, Dzebi, good coach, buying well, fortifying your defense.
3: Yeah.
0: Omo. I'm looking at sports.
3: Yeah.
0: European football, just concentrating on the league.
3: Just concentrate on the local league.
0: And
3: of course, they come competition.
0: I think you guys will do well.
3: Yeah, very
0: season.
3: Happy with his signing, actually.
0: Yeah.
3: And I think he's trying to build from the back, really, because we've looked at how leaky we were last
0: year. Yes. Okay. What's the name of that guy you got from Bournemouth?
3: Bournemouth is a Marco Senesi.
0: Fantastic player. And these are ball-playing defenders, though.
3: Robertson, Van Heek. Very, very good sign.
0: Yeah.
3: I'm very impressed. And I think we've gotten a bit of good quality at the back now. And for every position, we've had we have two very good people. On the right, we have the experience, and we have Pedro Toro, who just basically signed his
0: three-year future
3: a few days ago. We still have Odogi on the left. We still have Everson. Van de Ven on the left, and Van Heek and Danso on the right. So I think it's looking good. Looking very obvious now that Romero will have to leave. As much as I hate for him to go, but if he has to be, then he has to be. And the links to Tonali are also very, very concrete.
0: Apparently, the guy wants to come.
3: He wants to come. And he's also very close.

0: It's also very close to the Zerbi.
1: Brescia. Italian. Italian.
0: That factor, yes, will also be able to help us get over the line. So, things are looking good. Roberto is a hot head, so the Lewis family and co. don't have any option not to give him what he wants, or he's just working with. So I think it's a good fit for us. It's a really good fit for us. Looking forward to next season. And then, Soliu, I wanted to speak about the F1 matter.
2: Yes, boss.
0: Okay, so for me, I think one of the problems that George is having is a bit of confidence in himself issue. I think that he's not been able to, you know, get a grip of it. And the more he's not able to, the more he delays, the more these so-called rumors about Max Verstappen coming into Mercedes, you know, keep getting into his head. So those rumors have not gone
1: away.
0: So at, one hand, he's trying not to make mistakes. The more he tries not to make mistakes, the more he makes mistakes. You know, and I think it's really going to be a tough one, you know, for him. Very happy for Hamilton.
2: Honestly, I was so happy over the weekend. I'm not his father, but I was so happy.
0: He got 8 changes. They brought 8 changes to Barcelona, right? And I think it's a deliberate attempt by Ferrari. They are trying to close that gap. They've made a bit of compromise here and there. So bring 8 changes. Everything about their strategy has been deliberate. The strategy calls for tire change and everything last weekend was spot on.
2: Almost
0: as if Ferrari and the Hamilton were basically dragging every other
3: I'm going to book a hotel room for you at Soliu.
2: You cannot wait for Austria. Big on Austria, man. Big on Austria.
4: Before we go for a break, because there's a break in the next, 2 minutes, thereabout. A few messages for you, Soliu, about how you started the messy situation. And I also agree with them. I don't think you started it right, my opinion. I think that the achievement Messi hit early this morning, it's something that we have not seen. Because I remember when Closer hit those numbers, it was well celebrated. Messi is what? Be 39 next month? Or next this month?
5: We're
4: next
5: this month.
3: Yeah, Ronaldo. They started Germany
4: 2006.
3: 2006.
4: That's
3: 20 years. Ronaldo has a 21 year.
5: This is his 200th match for Argentina.
4: It is brilliant.
2: The question we ask is this. If the referee had taken the correct decision on Messi, we did have scored a second goal.
4: I'm saying at first, what he has done is something very brilliant.
2: Of course, nobody is disputing that.
4: When we now finish the brilliant, the referee should have given him his marching orders for this. It's the same way I'm going to talk about Mbappe. Mbappe is brilliant. Look, I saw the game yesterday. And while he was slow in the first 45 minutes, that second half, you know, I think it was Saliba that said something, that the players spoke to themselves at halftime. They didn't say the manager, the players themselves were talking. And when we came, we saw the difference. Mbappe is 14? And Mbappe just 27? So that means Mbappe can probably still break the Messi's record.
3: No, Mbappe, I think he won the World Cup at 18.
4: Yes. So he's 26. That means Mbappe most likely has one more.
3: He's broken Oliver Giroud.
2: Oliver Giroud.
3: Yeah. So he scored 27 goals in 99 games.
4: So let's go for a break. I'll be back.
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0: some things were said, you know, I think
1: during the break,
0: with some people, they don't have the liver, they don't have the bones, they don't have the testicular fortitude to say it on air. I dare them to say what they said. I double dare them.
2: It's okay. Sully, you've been saying Ronaldo. I think one of the things I said during the break was Sully has consistently celebrated Ronaldo, and I Ronaldo's body of work speaks for itself. He's one of the greatest footballers we've seen. But at the World Cup, I think Ronaldo has really been poor at the World Cup. What I mean, the World Cup, we're talking about Mbappe. Mbappe is 26, the number of goals, what he's done with his team. I know his team is.
0: He's broken the record, and he broke it in 99 games.
3: Yep.
0: And he took Olivier Giroud. He scored 56 goals. Even Babavoom. 37.
2: Even Babavoom is ahead of Babavoom.
0: Henri is 51.
2: Yeah,
0: 51 games.
2: I'm saying that.
0: 51 goals.
2: Imagine we're talking about the World Cup and. Can't really mention a lot of.
0: You know what? I think we should. Let's have this conversation tomorrow morning. Yeah. In fact, I think tonight I'm going to be able to catch three games.
2: Not about the one game. I'm not talking about his body. No,
0: 6 p.m.
2: I'm saying that England game. I'm saying that Ronaldo has been part of different generations of the Portuguese
0: team. I know.
2: And
0: but
2: it just tells you that the Portuguese team has underachieved at the World Cup.
0: Look, whether
2: not it's Ronaldo now, the whole team has underachieved.
0: You see, before we start.
2: I'm casting for the previous tournament.
0: It's all about now. NOW, it's all about now.
2: There's nothing now.
0: No, there's not. What they do tonight against DRC?
2: No, that's not enough. What Messi did, which is break or equal the record, Messi already has a World Cup in the
0: bag. Let me tell you something for that argument. For my own, I'm recency biased, say what you will. My best player of all time, and I say it with pride because I didn't watch his first two World Cups. I won't lie because I wasn't born in 58 and the second one was in 62. That's the album. But I watched every minute of 97. It's Pele. Because there's no player in the world.
2: That asks you Sanchez question.
0: Let me finish. There's no player in the world that will ever win three World Cups.
3: You watched the 1977 World Cup.
2: Be careful. You're about to go to 1970. You're about to do Sanchez. Be careful.
0: Yes.
2: Be careful. Be careful. You're about to do Sanchez. Be careful.
0: I was 8 years old. I watched. Yes,
2: Unpopular opinion. Yeah. I think that my own favorite player, right, is Ronaldinho.
0: Of all time.
1: I used to have a crush on him, though.
2: I love the smile he brings.
1: Mm. Yeah,
2: the smile. It's just for me the smile. Outside of all his football tricks, Ronaldo too is really close. Real Ronaldo. R9.
0: Okay. For Ronaldo, because. There's this narrative that, as I said, Messi showed himself yesterday, hat trick, everything goes to him. Ronaldo, are they carrying him or is he carrying Portugal? Do you understand?
1: We shall see.
0: Is he playing? Playing for the stats?
1: We shall see whether
0: he's playing for the stats. Then one last point I want to make. 57, another person scored his 57th goal yesterday. Erling Haaland scored his 57th goal in 51 games for Norway.
1: My guy,
0: 57 in 51.
1: My
2: amazing.
1: Guy,
2: you know, guys, fortune from the Britain and Messi, the son of Maradona, is simply the greatest of all time, scoring his goals with ease. Ninka from Lekki says, Femi, please be sincere, except Curacao and probably Tunisia, which other country can you confidently say the current ill skilled Super Eagles can beat? I'm waiting for the completion of the whole groups before reiterating this assertion. This clearly explained our inability to progress, although aided by the mediocrity of the NFF.
0: Who sent that message?
2: Yinka from Lekki.
0: Yinka, I tell you what, hand on heart, so my hand is on heart, people can see me. Would have beaten Mexico, I feel. If now we they play South
2: I don't think it's embarrassing when he says this. Is it so we will not be Jordan?
0: The Super Eagles would have beaten. No, we'll not be Jordan. I'm talking about what we have. I didn't see the Jordan game. Would have beaten Mexico. Let's look at African teams.
2: The amount of teams that we will beat in this tournament.
0: With these are boys. The challenge with
2: and he's even been the World Cup is when you get to tournaments like this, it's a different thing entirely.
0: Do you know what I was watching Gary Lineker yesterday and he used one word and unfortunately our guys don't get them. When you speak up, because say what you will about Ronaldo, you know, it's not, it, they are not hungry people now. It's not about money. No,
3: oh, yes.
0: He used to what they are driven. Our boys were not driven. That's some
3: passion,
0: dedication, discipline, and the desire to excel. Our boys don't see some small, small change now. They're comfortable. But these guys, look at Messi now at 38.
3: Because honestly, big shakes.
0: 200 caps. Ronaldo, 200 and. Wait, something is it 28 caps or something crazy like
3: because,
0: that?
3: Because honestly, Fanny, I can never understand in 100 years. Why did Swahili fail to qualify from a group that has South Africa, Lesotho, Zimbabwe, even though South Africa were dug 3 points?
0: If I say in a lesson.
1: Someone has a message here for me.
3: Huh? Wow.
1: I saw my
2: name. So you all in the studio. Olaoluwa, before you go all crazy about Messi, please note that Cristiano already has similar hat-trick before now. Best of all is 2018 against Spain. I remember that game. He and single-handedly set the comeback for Portugal from a 3-0 down. So you all should wait. You ain't seen nothing yet. Argentina will go far, but Portugal will be the one to kick them out with CR7 and will shut down the entire US. CR7 the greatest. CR7 the best. CR7 the mind. CR7 the one.
0: Who said that, Messi?
3: TJ, you are my man.
2: This is too late from the stage. Just the person I wanted to talk to. Uncle Solio, a.k.a. the street light of Monza. Uncle Solio, I was in...
0: No, it's total what do you call it? Street... Street light. This is street light. This is street light. And that's what I'm going to say. Street lights of Monza. It's street lights of Monza, okay? He said it's street lights of Monza.
2: I do feel Hamilton had it great so far. And it just looks like it might be Lewis versus Kimi for the title this year, with Leclerc coming behind due to what's going on with Russell. What do you think about Kimi's rise this season? And will it be Kimi versus Hamilton for the title? Secondly, as a Madrista, I'm happy for Kylian. He's most definitely breaking closest record. Having the Williams sister back would be a sight to behold. Can't wait for it. Time will let us take the reaction from Solio, because we've got to go.
1: Of course.
3: Yeah.
2: Right? But before we do, we've got a few messages we can roll in. Africa is a barrage of joke. I heard yourself acclaimed African champion lost to France. We celebrate too quickly in this continent, always celebrating hyping Senegal and Morocco just because of recent performances. Africa does not have what it takes to win the World Cup. We need to get the best players in all African teams together to create a single team in order to have a chance. Without that, we can only see the promised land but not enter it.
1: The consensus
2: out of 10 teams, Africa have played 8 and recorded just a single win. Kudos to my African champions Morocco and Cape Verde for getting a draw against Brazil and Spain.
0: Cape Verde.
2: Promise from Jack Conde.
0: Promise, I think that's harsh. I think that came yesterday.
3: It's harsh.
0: Football is a game of fine margins. Did Senegal hit the post in the first half or not? Were France on the back foot in the first half? They were. They had a come sash up. Probably should have scored.
3: In fact, they had to dig him in the second half.
0: Do you understand?
3: No, did something different.
0: Look at Ibrahim, that ATL that came on. Look at that. That
2: he plays for PSG.
0: My fantastic goal. So
2: Pedro Hernandez down. Like, sit down.
0: Please, you are blocking me. Sit do you understand? Down. So let's call a spade a spade. France were manifestly superior.
2: Based on quality.
0: Yeah. Based on quality. I mean, look at that front four. You're talking Dembele, PSG. Chelsea
2: was on the bench.
3: Bakula
2: was on the bench. Chelsea was on the bench. Mateta was on the bench.
3: That French team is a star.
2: And as a guy that I'm still saying people should watch out, I think he's really good. Manu Kone, very good footballer.
3: And I think one thing, big sure that might disappoint a lot of people at this World Cup is Brazil.
0: Oh no! Yes, I agree with you.
3: Because I don't.
0: Brazil doesn't have it.
3: I don't know whether Morocco were superior or Brazil were poor. Because I watched the games, I don't know where Brazil is because Morocco were very.
0: Were very well organized, and Brazil were poor. That's
1: all right.
2: We've got to go. Eshwat Bishop, thank you very much for your message. Otoko Adipo as well. Thank you very much. Time will let us go through all the messages.
0: Sorry, thanks for the energy you brought to the studio.
2: We'll go in through tomorrow.
0: Thank you
2: very much. If you can come back tomorrow, please do. Make sure you do your pre-production meeting earlier.
1: A lot of messy.
0: Any predictions for tonight, today's games? Portugal, DRC?
2: Ghana to draw.
3: Ronaldo hat trick.
2: Ghana to draw Panama.
0: To draw with Panama?
2: Yeah, that's my.
0: England, Croatia?
2: England.
3: England to win, actually.
0: To win.
2: Same win, though.
3: Maybe 1-0.
0: Yeah, okay. Portugal, DRC? 2-0.
3: I agree with you, 2-0.
0: Portugal.
2: And I'm also looking forward to Colombia beating Uzbekistan.
4: That's early tomorrow morning.
3: Ghana, Panama, good.
2: But they have a World Cup winner coaching them.
0: But I hear Colombia is good.
4: Oh, yes.
0: Somebody made Colombia their dark horses for the tournament.
4: I think they're also very
0: Luis Diaz, they have some crazy.
4: Colombia has a big extent. There's an Arias. Yeah, they've got a few good players. Yeah,
0: I mentioned Luis Diaz. Who is their coach? Bielsa is coaching Uruguay.
4: Uruguay.
0: Who is coaching Colombia then?
4: His name sticks my mind now.
0: All right, guys. Thank you very much, Olalua. Thanks for tolerating us.
1: Yeah. And, my pleasure.
0: But it's always nice to have you in the studio.
1: Thank you.
0: So that petition
4: Nestor
0: now.
4: Nestor Lorenzo. I know he's Argentine. I was trying to remember his name.
0: Okay.
1: Thank you.
0: All right. So who do I?
4: It was assistant to Peckerman.
0: Okay. Cool. Manager. Who do I submit that petition to?
1: Oh, what petition?
0: About Cardi going on extended leave. Yes, I said it.
1: I don't want to be a part of it.
0: You don't want to be a part of it.
1: I don't want to be a part of it.
0: Okay. We love having you. All right, and on that note, Sports Zone signing out.

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1: My name is Paul. 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
18: 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The policies, the promises, the problems, and the voices that challenge the status quo. With seasoned analysts, we dissect the week's biggest stories and engage in hard-hitting conversations. 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The politics behind the politics to what really matters. The people's perspective. 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The People's Perspective. Remember, politics isn't just about them, it's about you. Join the conversation.

0: they drove the car.
1: Abi?
0: They no one know.
2: Malik.
0: Later, they'll say he deceived me.
3: He did not deceive you. He did not deceive you.
0: I never knew it was like this.
3: He did not deceive you.
0: What do you say?
3: He did not deceive you. You saw what you wanted to see.
0: That's say, yeah. I live next for church. Now, then, most pastors will quote the Bible in another way around when I'm going to pay money for offering.
1: Now, because wordings they sweet now. As long as you they drop wordings, you know. Hey, funny enough, now why you see a lot of women they fall for these fake pastors, especially because they wear the shiny suits. Now they feel quote Bible where you know. Now they feel they go. Now you see the pastors with the Jerry Coyle and the different suits every Sunday.
0: Hallelujah! Praise the Lord.
1: You know, understand?
0: Let me say this to people that people don't believe, but if you think deep, you understand.
1: Mm-hmm.
0: It's easy for a woman to convert another woman into prostitution. But it's not easy for a man to convert a man into robbery.
1: Facts.
0: Pure research.
1: And it tells you. Because...
0: Pure research.
1: Because normally a woman...
3: Sorry, Wale. This research, how we go down? We won't go there, ask them. This is your research.
0: Me, I don't go to school, though.
3: No, I don't know how to do this research.
0: If you take coke and oil mix together, I need a mix, though. But not the formula B.
3: Malik, if you give me the directions, I will carry out this research. Tell me where to go. I'll gather them. Say, you, who brought you into the business? How did you enter the business? Was it hard convincing you? Because I don't know how...
0: Make I tell you now. I have come from Sanusi Fafu House for Ikeja. You go see him. You go ask them questions. They'll tell you.
3: Sanusi Fafu House for Ikeja. I go for VI.
0: Or you go all the shop. All the shopping mall. That shop we don't fold up for Nigeria.
3: Yeah.
0: All the mall. Go meet all the houses for them. I'll tell you.
1: Mm. Oh.
3: Oh, then they did that place too.
1: On a steady.
0: Creep. When you crawl. when they come, these holes are ready for you, boys.
3: Good night, Malik.
1: Good night, bro.
0: When they talk to my mother, when they push you, they drive, bro. You look at Remy. Look at Remy. Name. Now, Remy, oh. But not too much things for the name, oh. Who you put Martins? Don't go be that, though.
1: Remy. Remy and Malik, now they give me joy. but we have to go.
0: He told you, Remy. You and
3: you got the... Thank God there's no Martins in Remy's name. Thank God there's no Martins in Remy's name.
0: You know that? That's the hallelujah, but when is my church with that?
1: Malik, now you say you're on the road, yeah? You say you're in transit.
0: I get halfway. I didn't use halfway now. So that Bluetooth will hear you. Not in the halfway.
1: Okay. So where are you there? How is the traffic situation? And is there any waterlogged area that you have driven past?
0: Where they pass? Water no deal.
3: Malik no day. Where water?
1: Okay. I see. Make a guide live report.
0: But the boys, I don't get foundation.
1: You're an island boy.
3: It's not
0: the island though.
3: Is not involved in that kind of
0: my
3: business.
0: Father na Shei, but you put his son name that used to be.
1: Nice. Okay. On that note,
0: Shei, they submit themselves.
1: On that note,
0: I didn't put it in. Father, you said not put it in.
3: Yeah.
0: Shagori na my uncle.
3: Oh God Almighty.
1: Why you do like this?
0: Shut down.
3: Malik,
0: I make I shock you.
3: Malik,
1: you don't shock us enough this night.
3: I'm going to send someone to you. I'm going to send someone to you, and you send them back.
0: Who
3: wants
0: them? Ghost.
3: You send them back to me.
0: I like my water. Let me say good night to this. Omo kupa o.
3: Oh God.
0: Omo kupa to Mister.
1: What?
0: Omo kupa o.
3: Not before they sing Amo.
1: Oh, the way I say I like this version better.
0: Because that's what I talk.
3: All right, man, thanks. But I'm going to carry out that research. We need to find out how then they take enter that walk, choo-choo.
1: Mm.
0: Which walk?
3: The walk where you talk, say woman, they introduce woman.

0: Lagos pride.
1: My name is Kemi Adeniji Adele and I am a proud Lagosian.
0: Lagos people.
2: Just like we are working now.
3: I know that it's better now.
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0: Lagos talks.
5: He doesn't have the right people training him. And that puts a big question mark on that institution.
0: On 91.3.

no like better thing. 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Them say she too get big eye. Now only big men she define.

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She sing and that boy for market. Where they send less to shop. And TVS increase. So you know see commission at Pekin. You know see your $10 Pekin. You know see my Kadezunga son. 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

I don't see you. You're not in every window I look through. And I don't miss you. You're not in every single thing I do.